0: The numbers, underlying inflation jumps up. It's this number the Reserve Bank looks at when determining interest rate movements. KPMG Chief Economist Brendan Rinn believes the RBA will act at its next board meeting.
1: Probably seeing another 25 basis points increase in August.
0: Housing, electricity and transport costs have mainly increased, while the price of some other goods and services has come down. Michael Packey, Canberra.
2: One Nation leader Pauline Hanson says the Socceroos represent her vision of a monoculture. Senator Hanson argues Australia shouldn't be a multicultural society, demanding we all speak English and abide by the same values. The issue has tripped up the opposition, who's seen One Nation drastically eat into its vote. Senator Hanson has told Parliament the Socceroos are an embodiment of her vision for Australia.
3: People from different backgrounds and cultures and nations, all wearing green and gold and representing One Nation under one flag and succeeding under the same set of rules.
2: A third case of bird flu has been detected on mainland Australia. The latest discovery was in a giant petrel found on South Australia's Fleurieu Peninsula. Another suspected case of the disease has also been found in regional Western Australia. WA's Agriculture Minister Jackie Jarvis says there are still no reports of mass deaths in the state.
4: They're all individual migratory birds. There is absolutely no evidence that it has spread to native wildlife or native birds. But we urge the public to keep those reports coming in. It is as important to know that birds are testing negative as it is to check for positive signs.
2: The Salvation Army says cost of living is forcing women to stay in unsafe relationships. Research by the charity has found 30% of women have stayed in or delayed leaving an unsafe relationship because they couldn't afford to leave. Major Bruce Harmer says this shouldn't be happening in Australia.
5: People are staying in unsafe relationships, not knowing really which way to turn, and this has been a situation for a number of years. And we want to be there to support those people who need to get out of a dangerous situation or a dysfunctional relationship.
2: And a recent outbreak of Ebola virus in the Democratic Republic of Congo has become the second largest recorded in the area since the virus was discovered. Local health authorities say the virus surpassed 1,000 confirmed cases in the DRC, with 267 people dying of Ebola. At least 19 of those deaths were children. This is Air News. Zach Merritt has opened up on the challenges of another difficult year at the Bombers as they sit last on the AFL ladder. Jordan Tunbridge reports.
6: With just one win for the season and his coach sacked, Zach Merritt admits it's been a tough period to be at Essendon.
7: A little bit like I've been treading water, a little bit running in quicksand the last month. It's been a pretty emotional time.
6: The star midfielder also continues to face speculation over his future following a failed bid to join Hawthorn last year.
7: I was probably naive to the amount of chatter and focus and noise that would present this year.
6: Merritt revealing he's had private words with some media personnel over their reporting.
7: I think some of it's probably borderline crossed the line with the obsessive nature of some. I still get to do what I love doing. But yeah, it has been some dark moments, no doubt.
6: Jordan Tunbridge, Melbourne.
2: To Rugby League and Sea Eagles co-captain Tom Trbojevic believes his side has learned some harsh lessons from their Golden Point loss to the Bulldogs. Manly blew numerous opportunities to win the game before it went to extra time. Ahead of a Saturday night blockbuster against the Storm, Trbojevic says they need to ice those moments.
8: We put ourselves in a position to win that game, and that's what you want to be doing. Like at the back end, you can't be letting those opportunities slip.
2: A bad night for the Aussies in tennis. At the Mallorca Championships, Adam Walton's lost to Spain's Alejandro Davidovich Fokina. Kim Birrell's lost in the round of 16 at Britain's Eastbourne Open, as has Ilya Tomljanovic. Australian Independent Radio News.

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0: Good morning, I'm Lee Harrison. Homeowners are likely to face another interest rate rise in August, despite a drop in Australia's inflation rate. Michael Packey reports.
1: The temporary reduction in the fuel excise has helped artificially bring down headline inflation to 4% for the year to May. Treasurer Jim Chalmers says it's a good result given the global challenges we're facing.
2: The costs and consequences of the war in the Middle East will be felt for some time.
1: But once the excise is stripped from the numbers, underlying inflation jumps up. It's this number the Reserve Bank looks at when determining interest rate movements. KPMG Chief Economist Brendan Rinn believes the RBA will act at its next board meeting.
3: Probably seeing another 25 basis point increase in August.
1: Housing, electricity and transport costs have mainly increased, while the price of some other goods and services has come down. Michael Packey, Canberra.
0: One Nation leader Pauline Hanson says the Socceroos represent her vision of a monoculture. Senator Hanson argues Australia shouldn't be a multicultural society, demanding we all speak English and abide by the same values. The issue has tripped up the opposition, who's seen One Nation drastically eat into its vote. Senator Hanson has told Parliament the Socceroos are an embodiment of her vision for Australia.
4: People from different backgrounds and cultures and nations, all wearing green and gold and representing One Nation under one flag and succeeding under the same set of rules.
0: A third case of bird flu has been detected on mainland Australia. The latest discovery was in a giant petrel found on South Australia's Fleurieu Peninsula. Another suspected case of the disease has also been found in regional Western Australia. WA's Agriculture Minister Jackie Jarvis says there are still no reports of mass deaths in the state.
5: They're all individual migratory birds. There is absolutely no evidence that it has spread to native wildlife or native birds, but we urge the public to keep those reports coming in. It is as important to know that birds are testing negative as it is to check for positive signs.
0: The Salvation Army says cost of living is forcing women to stay in unsafe relationships. Research by the charity has found 30% of women have stayed in or delayed leaving an unsafe relationship because they couldn't afford to leave. Major Bruce Harmer says this shouldn't be happening in Australia.
6: People are staying in unsafe relationships, not knowing really which way to turn, and this has been a situation for a number of years. And we want to be there to support those people who need to get out of a dangerous situation or a dysfunctional relationship.
0: And a recent outbreak of Ebola virus in the Democratic Republic of Congo has become the second largest recorded in the area since the virus was discovered. Local health authorities say the virus surpassed 1,000 confirmed cases in the DRC, with 267 people dying of Ebola. At least 19 of those deaths were children. This is Air News. Zach Merritt has opened up on the challenges of another difficult year at the Bombers as they sit last on the AFL ladder. Jordan Tunbridge reports.
7: With just one win for the season and his coach sacked, Zach Merritt admits it's been a tough period to be at Essendon.
8: I feel a bit like I've been treading water, a little bit running in quicksand the last month. It's been a pretty emotional time.
7: The star midfielder also continues to face speculation over his future following a failed bid to join Hawthorn last year.
8: I was probably naive to the amount of chatter and focus and noise that would present this year.
7: Merritt revealing he's had private words with some media personnel over their reporting.
8: I think some it's probably borderline crossed the line with the obsessive nature of some. I still get to do what I love doing. But yeah, it has been some dark moments, no doubt.
7: Jordan Tunbridge, Melbourne.
0: To Rugby League and Sea Eagles co-captain Tom Trbojevic believes his side has learned some harsh lessons from their Golden Point loss to the Bulldogs. Manly blew numerous opportunities to win the game before it went to extra time. Ahead of a Saturday night blockbuster against the Storm, Trbojevic says they need to ice those moments.
9: We put ourselves in a position to win that game, and that's what you want to be doing. Like at the back end, you can't be letting those opportunities slip.
0: A bad night for the Aussies in tennis. At the Mallorca Championships, Adam Walton's loss to Spain's Alejandro

0: Andro Davidovich for Kina. Kim Birrell's lost in the round of 16 at Britain's Eastbourne Open, as has Ilya Tomljanovic. Australian Independent Radio News.
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0: Have you ever come up behind a caravan wearing a big green sticker that says, "I'm truck friendly"? 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If you too want to be a part of the solution and not the problem, find out more about the great Truck Friendly Caravan Road Safety Program by visiting their Facebook page or website at www.truckfriendly.com.au.
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0: There's nothing more devastating for a truck operator than to be involved in a serious road incident. We've all seen the impact of heavy vehicle accidents, and at these times, when people are most vulnerable, it's critical that they have immediate support from a strong, stable, reliable and experienced organisation. 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

0: Hi, I'm Glenn Castanelli. 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

0: Good morning, I'm Lee Harrison. Homeowners are likely to face another interest rate rise in August, despite a drop in Australia's inflation rate. Michael Packey reports.
1: The temporary reduction in the fuel excise has helped artificially bring down headline inflation to 4% for the year to May. Treasurer Jim Chalmers says it's a good result given the global challenges we're facing.
2: The costs and consequences of the war in the Middle East will be felt for some time.
1: But once the excise is stripped from the numbers, underlying inflation jumps up. It's this number the Reserve Bank looks at when determining interest rate movements. KPMG Chief Economist Brendan Rinn believes the RBA will act at its next board meeting.
3: Probably seeing another 25 basis point increase in August.
1: Housing, electricity and transport costs have mainly increased, while the price of some other goods and services has come down. Michael Packey, Canberra.
0: One Nation leader Pauline Hanson says the Socceroos represent her vision of a monoculture. Senator Hanson argues Australia shouldn't be a multicultural society, demanding we all speak English and abide by the same values. The issue has tripped up the opposition, who's seen One Nation drastically eat into its vote. Senator Hanson has told Parliament the Socceroos are an embodiment of her vision for Australia.
4: People from different backgrounds and cultures and nations, all wearing green and gold and representing One Nation under one flag and succeeding under the same set of rules.
0: A third case of bird flu has been detected on mainland Australia. The latest discovery was in a giant petrel found on South Australia's Fleury.

0: women have stayed in or delayed leaving an unsafe relationship because they couldn't afford to leave. Major Bruce Harmer says this shouldn't be happening in Australia.
1: People are staying in unsafe relationships, not knowing really which way to turn, and this has been a situation for a number of years. And we want to be there to support those people who need to get out of a dangerous situation or a dysfunctional relationship.
0: And a recent outbreak of Ebola virus in the Democratic Republic of Congo has become the second largest recorded in the area since the virus was discovered. Local health authorities say the virus surpassed 1,000 confirmed cases in the DRC, with 267 people dying of Ebola. At least 19 of those deaths were children. This is Air News. Zach Merritt has opened up on the challenges of another difficult year at the Bombers as they sit last on the AFL ladder. Jordan Tunbridge reports.
2: With just one win for the season and his coach sacked, Zach Merritt admits it's been a tough period to be at Essendon.
3: I feel a bit like I've been treading water a little bit, running in quicksand the last month. It's been a pretty emotional time.
2: The star midfielder also continues to face speculation over his future following a failed bid to join Hawthorn last year.
3: I was probably naive to the amount of chatter and focus and noise that would present this year.
2: Merritt revealing he's had private words with some media personnel over their reporting.
3: I think some, it's probably borderline crossed the line with the obsessive nature of some. I still get to do what I love doing. But yeah, it has been some dark moments, no doubt.
2: Jordan Tunbridge, Melbourne.
0: To Rugby League and Sea Eagles co-captain Tom Trbojevic believes his side has learned some harsh lessons from their Golden Point loss to the Bulldogs. Manly blew numerous opportunities to win the game before it went to extra time. Ahead of a Saturday night blockbuster against the Storm, Trbojevic says they need to ice those moments.
4: We put ourselves in a position to win that game, and that's what you want to be doing. Like at the back end, you can't be letting those opportunities slip.
0: A bad night for the Aussies in tennis. At the Mallorca Championships, Adam Walton's lost to Spain's Alejandro Davidovich Fokina. Kim Birrell's lost in the round of 16 at Britain's Eastbourne Open, as has Ilya Tomljanovic. Australian Independent Radio News.
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0: morning, I'm Lee Harrison. Homeowners are likely to face another interest rate rise in August, despite a drop in Australia's inflation rate. Michael Packey reports.
1: The temporary reduction in the fuel excise has helped artificially bring down headline inflation to 4% for the year to May. Treasurer Jim Chalmers says it's a good result given the global challenges we're facing.
2: The costs and consequences of the war in the Middle East will be felt for some time.
1: But once the excise is stripped from the numbers, underlying inflation jumps up. It's this number the Reserve Bank looks at when determining interest rate movements. KPMG Chief Economist Brendan Rinn believes the RBA will act at its next board meeting.
3: Probably seeing another 25 basis points increase in August.
1: Housing, electricity and transport costs have mainly increased, while the price of some other goods and services has come down. Michael Packey, Canberra.
0: One Nation leader Pauline Hanson says the Socceroos represent her vision of a monoculture. Senator Hanson argues Australia shouldn't be a multicultural society, demanding we all speak English and abide by the same values. The issue has tripped up the opposition, who's seen One Nation drastically eat into its vote. Senator Hanson has told Parliament the Socceroos are an embodiment of her vision for Australia.
4: People from different backgrounds and cultures and nations, all wearing green and gold and representing One Nation under one flag and succeeding under the same set of rules.
0: A third case of bird flu has been detected on mainland Australia. The latest discovery was in a giant petrel found on South Australia's Fleurieu Peninsula. Another suspected case of the disease has also been found in regional Western Australia. WA's Agriculture Minister Jackie Jarvis says there are still no reports of mass deaths in the state.
5: They're all individual migratory birds. There is absolutely no evidence that it has spread to native wildlife or native birds. But we urge the public to keep those reports coming in. It is as important to know that birds are testing negative as it is to check for positive signs.
0: The Salvation Army says cost of living is forcing women to stay in unsafe relationships. Research by the charity has found 30% of women have stayed in or delayed leaving an unsafe relationship because they couldn't afford to leave. Major Bruce Harmer says this shouldn't be happening in Australia.
6: People are staying in unsafe relationships, not knowing really which way to turn, and this has been a situation for a number of years. And we want to be there to support those people who need to get out of a dangerous situation or a dysfunctional relationship.
0: And a recent outbreak of Ebola virus in the Democratic Republic of Congo has become the second largest recorded in the area since the virus was discovered. Local health authorities say the virus surpassed 1,000 confirmed cases in the DRC, with 267 people dying of Ebola. At least 19 of those deaths were children. This is Air News. Zach Merritt has opened up on the challenges of another difficult year at the Bombers as they sit last on the AFL ladder. Jordan Tunbridge reports.
7: With just one win for the season and his coach sacked, Zach Merritt admits it's been a tough period to be at Essendon.
8: A little bit like I've been treading water, a little bit running in quicksand the last month. It's been a pretty emotional time.
7: The star midfielder also continues to face speculation over his future following a failed bid to join Hawthorn last year.
8: I was probably naive to the amount of chatter and focus and noise that would present this year.
7: Merritt revealing he's had private words with some media personnel over their reporting.
8: I think some of it's probably borderline crossed the line with the obsessive nature of some. I still get to do what I love doing. But yeah, it has been some dark moments, no doubt.
7: Jordan Tunbridge, Melbourne.
0: To rugby league and Sea Eagles co-captain Tom Trbojevic believes his side has learned some harsh lessons from their Golden Point loss to the Bulldogs. Manly blew numerous opportunities to win the game before it went to extra time. Ahead of a Saturday night blockbuster against the Storm, Trbojevic says they need to ice those moments.
9: We put ourselves

0: just to win that game, and that's what you want to be doing. Like, at the back end, you can't be letting those opportunities slip.
1: A bad night for the Aussies in tennis. At the Mallorca Championships, Adam Walton's lost to Spain's Alejandro Davidovich for Kina. Kim Birrell's lost in the round of 16 at Britain's Eastbourne Open, as has Ilya Tomljanovic. Australian Independent Radio News.
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0: Good morning, I'm Lee Harrison. Homeowners are likely to face another interest rate rise in August, despite a drop in Australia's inflation rate. Michael Packey reports.
1: The temporary reduction in the fuel excise has helped artificially bring down headline inflation to 4% for the year to May. Treasurer Jim Chalmers says it's a good result given the global challenges we're facing.
2: The costs and consequences of the war in the Middle East will be felt for some time.
1: But once the excise is stripped from the numbers, underlying inflation jumps up. It's this number the Reserve Bank looks at when determining interest rate movements. KPMG Chief Economist Brendan Rinn believes the RBA will act at its next board meeting.
3: Probably seeing another 25 basis point increase in August.
1: Housing, electricity and transport costs have mainly increased, while the price of some other goods and services has come down. Michael Packey, Canberra.
0: One Nation leader Pauline Hanson says the Socceroos represent her vision of a monoculture. Senator Hanson argues Australia shouldn't be a multicultural society, demanding we all speak English and abide by the same values. The issue has tripped up the opposition, who's seen One Nation drastically eat into its vote. Senator Hanson has told Parliament the Socceroos are an embodiment of her vision for Australia.
4: People from different backgrounds and cultures and nations, all wearing green and gold and representing one nation under one flag and succeeding under the same set of rules.
0: A third case of bird flu has been detected on mainland Australia. The latest discovery was in a giant petrel found on South Australia's Fleurieu Peninsula. Another suspected case of the disease has also been found in regional Western Australia. WA's Agriculture Minister Jackie Jarvis says there are still no reports of mass deaths in the state.
5: They're all individual migratory birds. There is absolutely no evidence that it has spread to native wildlife or native birds, but we urge the public to keep those reports coming in. It is as important to know that birds are testing negative as it is to check for positive signs.
0: The Salvation Army says cost of living is forcing women to stay in unsafe relationships. Research by the charity has found 30% of women have stayed in or delayed leaving an unsafe relationship because they couldn't afford to leave. Major Bruce Harmer says this shouldn't be happening in Australia.
6: People are staying in unsafe relationships, not knowing really which way to turn, and this has been a situation for a number of years. And we want to be there to support those people who need to get out of a dangerous situation or a dysfunctional relationship.
0: And a recent outbreak of Ebola virus in the Democratic Republic of Congo has become the second largest recorded in the area since the virus was

0: period to be at Essendon.
1: I feel a bit like I've been treading water a little bit running in quicksand the last month. It's been a pretty emotional time.
0: The star midfielder also continues to face speculation over his future following a failed bid to join Hawthorn last year.
1: I was probably naive to the amount of chatter and focus and noise that would present this year.
0: Merritt revealing he's had private words with some media personnel over their reporting.
1: I think some, it's probably borderline crossed the line with the obsessive nature of some. I still get to do what I love doing. But yeah, it has been some dark moments, no doubt.
0: Jordan Tunbridge, Melbourne.
2: To rugby league and Sea Eagles co-captain Tom Trbojevic believes his side has learned some harsh lessons from their Golden Point loss to the Bulldogs. Manly blew numerous opportunities to win the game before it went to extra time. Ahead of a Saturday night blockbuster against the Storm, Trbojevic says they need to ice those moments.
3: We put ourselves in a position to win that game, and that's what you want to be doing. Like at the back end, you can't be letting those opportunities slip.
2: A bad night for the Aussies in tennis. At the Mallorca Championships, Adam Walton's lost to Spain's Alejandro Davidovich Fokina. Kim Birrell's lost in the round of 16 at Britain's Eastbourne Open, as has Ilya Tomljanovic. Australian Independent Radio News.
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0: Good morning, I'm Lee Harrison. Homeowners are likely to face another interest rate rise in August despite a drop in Australia's inflation rate. Michael Packey reports.
1: The temporary reduction in the fuel excise has helped artificially bring down headline inflation to 4% for the year to May. Treasurer Jim Chalmers says it's a good result given the global challenges we're facing.
2: The costs and consequences of the war in the Middle East will be felt for some time.
1: But once the excise is stripped from the numbers, underlying inflation jumps up. It's this number the Reserve Bank looks at when determining interest rate movements. KPMG Chief Economist Brendan Rinn believes the RBA will act at its next board meeting.
3: Probably seeing another 25 basis points increase in August.
1: Housing, electricity and transport costs have mainly increased, while the price of some other goods and services has come down. Michael Packey, Canberra.
0: One Nation leader Pauline Hanson says the Socceroos represent her vision of a monoculture. Senator Hanson argues Australia shouldn't be a multicultural society, demanding we all speak English and abide by the same values. The issue has tripped up the opposition, who's seen One Nation drastically eat into its vote. Senator Hanson

0: For all individual migratory birds, there is absolutely no evidence that it has spread to native wildlife or native birds, but we urge the public to keep those reports coming in. It is as important to know that birds are testing negative as it is to check for positive signs.
1: The Salvation Army says cost of living is forcing women to stay in unsafe relationships. Research by the charity has found 30% of women have stayed in or delayed leaving an unsafe relationship because they couldn't afford to leave. Major Bruce Harmer says this shouldn't be happening in Australia.
2: People are staying in unsafe relationships, not knowing really which way to turn, and this has been a situation for a number of years. And we want to be there to support those people who need to get out of a dangerous situation or a dysfunctional relationship.
1: And a recent outbreak of Ebola virus in the Democratic Republic of Congo has become the second largest recorded in the area since the virus was discovered. Local health authorities say the virus surpassed 1,000 confirmed cases in the DRC, with 267 people dying of Ebola. At least 19 of those deaths were children. This is Air News. Zach Merritt has opened up on the challenges of another difficult year at the Bombers as they sit last on the AFL ladder. Jordan Tunbridge reports.
3: With just one win for the season and his coach sacked, Zach Merritt admits it's been a tough period to be at Essendon.
4: I feel a bit like I've been treading water, a little bit running in quicksand the last month. It's been a pretty emotional time.
3: The star midfielder also continues to face speculation over his future following a failed bid to join Hawthorn last year.
4: I was probably naive to the amount of chatter and focus and noise that would present this year.
3: Merritt revealing he's had private words with some media personnel over their reporting.
4: Well, I think some, it's probably borderline crossed the line with the obsessive nature of some. I still get to do what I love doing. But yeah, it has been some dark moments, no doubt.
3: Jordan Tunbridge, Melbourne.
1: To Rugby League and Sea Eagles co-captain Tom Trbojevic believes his side has learned some harsh lessons from their Golden Point loss to the Bulldogs. Manly blew numerous opportunities to win the game before it went to extra time. Ahead of a Saturday night blockbuster against the Storm, Trbojevic says they need to ice those moments.
5: We put ourselves in a position to win that game and that's what you want to be doing. Like at the back end, you can't be letting those opportunities slip.
1: A bad night for the Aussies in tennis. At the Mallorca Championships, Adam Walton's lost to Spain's Alejandro Davidovich Fokina. Kim Birrell's lost in the round of 16 at Britain's Eastbourne Open, as has Ilya Tomljanovic. Australian Independent Radio News.
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0: morning, I'm Lee Harrison. Homeowners are likely to face another interest rate rise in August, despite a drop in Australia's inflation rate. Michael Packey reports.
1: The temporary reduction in the fuel excise has helped artificially bring down headline inflation to 4% for the year to May. Treasurer Jim Chalmers says it's a good result given the global challenges we're facing.
2: The costs and consequences of the war in the Middle East will be felt for some time.
1: But once the excise is stripped from the numbers, underlying inflation jumps up. It's this number the Reserve Bank looks at when determining interest rate movements. KPMG Chief Economist Brendan Rinn believes the RBA will act at its next board meeting.
3: Probably seeing another 25 basis points increase in August.
1: Housing, electricity and transport costs have mainly increased, while the price of some other goods and services has come down. Michael Packey, Canberra.
0: One Nation leader Pauline Hanson says the Socceroos represent her vision of a monoculture. Senator Hanson argues Australia shouldn't be a multicultural society, demanding we all speak English and abide by the same values. The issue has tripped up the opposition, who's seen One Nation drastically eat into its vote. Senator Hanson has told Parliament the Socceroos are an embodiment of her vision for Australia.
4: People from different backgrounds and cultures and nations, all wearing green and gold and representing one nation under one flag and succeeding under the same set of rules.
0: A third case of bird flu has been detected on mainland Australia. The latest discovery was in a giant petrel found on South Australia's Fleurieu Peninsula. Another suspected case of the disease has also been found in regional Western Australia. WA's Agriculture Minister Jackie Jarvis says there are still no reports of mass deaths in the state.
5: They're all individual migratory birds. There is absolutely no evidence that it has spread to native wildlife or native birds, but we urge the public to keep those reports coming in. It is as important to know that birds are testing negative as it is to check for positive signs.
0: The Salvation Army says cost of living is forcing women to stay in unsafe relationships. Research by the charity has found 30% of women have stayed in or delayed leaving an unsafe relationship because they couldn't afford to leave. Major Bruce Harmer says this shouldn't be happening in Australia.
6: People are staying in unsafe relationships, not knowing really which way to turn, and this has been a situation for a number of years. And we want to be there to support those people who need to get out of a dangerous situation or a dysfunctional relationship.
0: And a recent outbreak of Ebola virus in the Democratic Republic of Congo has become the second largest recorded in the area since the virus was discovered. Local health authorities say the virus surpassed 1,000 confirmed cases in the DRC, with 267 people dying of Ebola. At least 19 of those deaths were children. This is AIR News.

0: Yeah.
1: Merritt revealing he's had private words with some media personnel over their reporting.
0: Well, I think some it's probably borderline crossed the line with the obsessive nature of some. I still get to do what I love doing. But yeah, it has been some dark moments, no doubt.
1: Jordan Tunbridge, Melbourne.
2: To Rugby League and Sea Eagles co-captain Tom Trbojevic believes his side has learned some harsh lessons from their Golden Point loss to the Bulldogs. Manly blew numerous opportunities to win the game before it went to extra time. Ahead of a Saturday night blockbuster against the Storm, Trbojevic says they need to ice those moments.
3: We put ourselves in a position to win that game, and that's what you want to be doing. Like at the back end, you can't be letting those opportunities slip.
2: A bad night for the Aussies in tennis. At the Mallorca Championships, Adam Walton's lost to Spain's Alejandro Davidovich Fokina. Kim Birrell's lost in the round of 16 at Britain's Eastbourne Open, as has Ilya Tomljanovic. Australian Independent Radio News.
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0: I'm Mark Dransfield. The Australian jobs market continues to remain resilient, with 40,000 jobs created over the past month. Latest data shows the unemployment rate has dropped slightly to 4.4% in May. Most of the new jobs are part-time, with only a handful of full-time positions. Federal Employment Minister Amanda Rishworth says the result is good news for the economy.
1: Total number of Australians now in jobs is 14.7 million. This month's job data shows that jobs are up, unemployment is down, and that more people are getting the opportunity to enjoy the dignity that comes along with work.
0: The Prime Minister is continuing to defend his housing policies as changes to the tax system become law. Sean Bindley reports.
2: The Greens will back the government's legislation to rein in the capital gains tax discount and negative gearing concessions. The opposition and some independents claim the policy is being rushed and will stifle investment. But speaking to an economic policy group, Anthony Albanese claims the reforms will help young home buyers.
3: No one is arguing the housing system is working at the moment. Like that debate isn't taking place. To me, to say the system isn't working, but I'm not prepared to do anything about it because someone will be critical. Well, that to me isn't acceptable.
0: Two so-called teal independents have formed a new political party called Community Strong Australia. Sydney-based Federal MPs Zali Steggall and Allegra Spender have joined forces to start the organisation, but neither's been able to convince fellow independents to join their group. Ms Steggall argues the political landscape is changing and a party structure gives them a better chance to grow.
4: Whilst we have the free vote, we are still nonetheless determined to work constructively together to put solutions on the table that represent our communities but also provide that national solution and national direction.
0: Authorities are focused on keeping the outbreak of H5 bird flu in South Australia under control. Yesterday's case has seen 2 years of planning put into practice. Premier Peter Malanaskas says the 120 million chickens that make up the state's poultry industry are front of mind.
5: We have clear plans to make sure that if the H5 bird flu gets into a poultry farm, that the chickens within those farm and its vicinity is destroyed if need be, which is actually logistically tricky to do. It requires people who are well trained, who are able to use the equipment that we have now acquired as a government to be able to do that work, which clearly is not pleasant.
0: Legislation's being introduced into the New South Wales Parliament to give police permanent knife-wanding powers. An 18-month trial has seen more than 380 unlawful weapons seized and about 200 charges laid for weapons offences. The legislation is modelled on Jack's Law in Queensland, which was introduced after the fatal stabbing of 17-year-old Jack Beasley. Jack's dad, Brett, says the changes will help keep the community safe.
6: No other family wants to go through what we have been through and are still going through. So to have these laws now made permanent here in New South Wales, it's absolutely fantastic.
0: And briefly overseas, rescue workers are searching for survivors after two large earthquakes hit Venezuela. The 7.2 and 7.5 quakes hit around 6 in the evening local time. Buildings have collapsed in the capital Caracas, and there's expected to be a significant death toll. This is AIR News. Mexico has topped Group A at the FIFA World Cup. A 3-0 thrashing of Czechia make it three straight wins for the co-hosts. Czechia, Qatar and Haiti have been eliminated.

0: And against ladder leaders Penrith. Sarah Patterson, S Sport.
1: AFL and Josh Fraser has again poured cold water on any chance of coaching Carlton next year. The Blues face West Coast on Saturday, with Jacob Wietering in line to return from a calf injury after training this morning. As for his coaching ambitions at Princes Park, Fraser says it's not something he's put too much thought into.
2: Probably haven't to maybe the level I need to, and really again because my focus has been solely on doing the best job I can as an interim coach for the club.
1: Australian Independent Radio News.
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0: Hello there, I'm Terry Daniel. The opposition claims the unemployment numbers are not as good as the government is trying to make out. The jobless rate dropped slightly in May to 4.4%. 40,000 jobs were created, but most are part-time. Shadow Treasurer Tim Wilson says many businesses can't afford to give people more hours.
1: I don't want to see part-time workers when we could have full-time workers. But you're not going to see full-time work so long as the Albanese government oversees record small business insolvencies. And that's not the pathway for sustainable job opportunities and growth.
0: Two major earthquakes have struck the Venezuelan capital of Caracas. The BBC reports that the early death toll is in the dozens, but it's expected to rise as rescuers enter collapsed buildings. Hundreds of injuries have been reported. The quakes of magnitude 7.2 and 7.5 happened just after 6 in the evening local time on a Venezuelan national holiday. Aldi has retained its crown as Australia's cheapest supermarket. The latest grocery survey by Choice found a basket of 16 everyday items came to a total of just under $69. Choice editorial director Mark Serrells says that that same basket was about $9 more expensive at Woolworths, Coles and IGA.
2: Another part of this is, you know, Aldi, Woolies and Coles all have their own home brand stuff. IGA doesn't have quite as many of those home brand things. So when it comes to this grocery basket, sometimes to buy like for like, we're having to buy a bit more expensive stuff.
0: In South Australia, a breakthrough in the nurses' dispute, the union is encouraging members to accept a revised 16% pay offer from the state government over 3 years. It also includes a range of industrial improvements and protections. The union's Elizabeth DeBars says the final decision lies with members.
3: But after more than a year of negotiations, we have recommended that agreement for endorsement by members, but ultimately it is and can only be a decision of theirs.
0: Victorian Premier Jacinta Allen's pay package has climbed above $530,000. It comes after Victoria's Remuneration Tribunal approved a 3.5% salary increase for MPs. Miss Allen is Australia's highest paid Premier as the state's debt heads towards $200 billion. New South Wales residents could soon have another option for how their remains are treated. Mark Dransfield has the details.
4: Legislation being introduced to state parliaments would create a framework for the use of natural organic reduction, also known as human body composting. Earthly Legacy founder Teresa Russell says the bodies put in a vessel with biomatter, usually lucern and wood chips.
5: They stay there for about 30 to 40 days, and at that point,

0: Tennis and the final main draw places for Wimbledon will be decided tonight. Air Sport's Paul Walsh has the details.
1: Tristan Schoolcate, Chris O'Connell and Dane Sweeney will tonight play for a main draw entry into Wimbledon after they successfully navigated their way through round two matches. Schoolcate was too good for the UK veteran Daniel Evans, while Chris O'Connell put an end to the Wimbledon return for Bernard Tomic. For the women, Emerson Jones and Storm Hunter were defeated in their round two qualifying matches, leaving only five Australian women now to battle it out in the main draw. Paul Walsh for Air Sport.
0: The Socceroos have suffered an injury blow on the eve of their final World Cup group stage match against Paraguay. Coach Tony Popovich confirming defender Jacob Italiano has joined Matthew Leckie in the casualty ward.
2: Jacob unfortunately won't be available. I think it's an adductor injury. We don't know the extent of it as yet. We'll do some further tests in the coming days. But he won't be available for this game.
0: The first round of 32 match has been confirmed. South Africa playing Canada, and they'll do battle early Monday morning in Los Angeles. NRL and Parramatta Eels skipper Mitchell Moses celebrates his 250th NRL game in tonight's clash with the South Sydney Rabbitohs at Parramatta Stadium. Canterbury Bulldogs coach Cameron Seraldo has ruled out an early return from a broken arm for Jacob Preston in tomorrow night's clash with the Gold Coast Titans. And round 16 in the AFL gets underway tonight. It's the Brisbane Lions playing the Sydney Swans at the Gabba. Australian Independent Radio News.
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manicured nails and the pedicured toes, splashing around in the kiddie pool trying to stay cool. Yeah, you know that there ain't no amateurs here. We can ride a slip and slide without spilling our beer, going hard.

0: Have you ever come up behind a caravan wearing a big green sticker that says I'm truck friendly? 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

0: there. I'm Terry Daniel. The opposition claims the unemployment numbers are not as good as the government is trying to make out. The jobless rate dropped slightly in May to 4.4%. 40,000 jobs were created, but most are part-time. Shadow Treasurer Tim Wilson says many businesses can't afford to give people more hours.
1: I don't want to see part-time workers when we could have full-time workers, but you're not going to see full-time work so long as the Albanese government oversees record small business insolvencies, and that's not the pathway for sustainable job opportunities and growth.
0: Two major earthquakes have struck the Venezuelan capital of Caracas. The BBC reports that the early death toll is in the dozens, but it's expected to rise as rescuers enter collapsed buildings. Hundreds of injuries have been reported. The quakes of magnitude 7.2 and 7.5 happened just after 6 in the evening local time on a Venezuelan national holiday. Aldi has retained its crown as Australia's cheapest supermarket. The latest grocery survey by Choice found a basket of 16 everyday items came to a total of just under $69. Choice editorial director Mark Serrells says that that same basket was about $9 more expensive at Woolworths, Coles and IGA.
2: Another part of this is, you know, Aldi, Woolies and Coles all have their own home brand stuff. IG doesn't have quite as many of those home brand things, so when it comes to this grocery basket, sometimes to buy like for like, we're having to buy a bit more expensive stuff.
0: In South Australia, a breakthrough in the nurses' dispute, the union is encouraging members to accept a revised 16% pay offer from the state government over 3 years. It also includes a range of industrial improvements and protections. The union's Elizabeth DeBars says the final decision lies with members.
3: But after more than a year of negotiations, we have recommended that agreement for endorsement by members, but ultimately it is and can only be a decision of theirs.
0: Victorian Premier Jacinta Allen's pay package has climbed above $530,000. It comes after Victoria's Remuneration Tribunal approved a 3.5% salary increase for MPs. Miss Allen is Australia's highest paid Premier, as the state's debt heads towards $200 billion. New South Wales residents could soon have another option for how their remains are treated. Mark Dransfield has the details.
4: Legislation being introduced to state parliaments would create a framework for the use of natural organic reduction, also known as human body composting. Earthly Legacy founder Teresa Russell says the body's put in a vessel with biomatter, usually lucerne and wood chips.
5: They stay there for about 30 to 40 days, and at that point, everything except the bones have turned into a compost.
4: And that compost is then dug into the ground. Mark Dransfield, Air News.
0: And regional airports say they're being forced to absorb mounting financial losses to keep communities connected. A report has found aviation is critical to give country towns access to essential services and for social connection. Finally, to the Australian share market, the All Ords has closed down 61 points at 89.52, and one Australian dollar was buying 68.9 US cents. This is Air News. Tennis and the final main draw places for Wimbledon will be decided tonight. Air Sport's Paul Walsh has the details.
6: Tristan Schoolcate, Chris O'Connell and Dean Sweeney will tonight play for a main draw entry into Wimbledon after they successfully navigated their way through round two matches. Schoolcate was too good for the UK veteran Daniel Evans, while Chris O'Connell put an end to the Wimbledon return for Bernard Tomic. For the women, Emerson Jones and Storm Hunter were defeated in their round two qualifying matches, leaving only five Australian women now to battle it out in the main draw. Paul Walsh for Air Sport.
0: The Socceroos have suffered an injury blow on the eve of their final World Cup group stage match against Paraguay. Coach Tony Popovich confirming defender Jacob Italiano has joined Matthew Lecky in the casualty ward.

in tomorrow night's clash with the Gold Coast Titans. And round 16 in the AFL gets underway tonight. It's the Brisbane Lions playing the Sydney Swans at the Gabba. Australian Independent Radio News.

0: listeners. Welcome to Thursday night here at Big Rig Radio and for another Risky Business show. G'day, Glenn. How are you?
1: I'm good, thanks, Craig.
0: That's great. Great to hear. Yeah. You've been a removalist today.
1: Oh, I have been a removalist. I moved a couch and a fridge from one daughter's house to another daughter's house.
0: A couch, eh? There you go. That was one of your early days, wasn't it, in the furniture game?
1: Yes, it was, mate. It was. It's a great way to start out, actually, doing furniture, and it keeps you fit.
0: It does, actually. Yeah. It keeps you fit. You don't actually have to drive a truck to start with. So if you're a young fella and a young lady and when you have a go, you can, start moving a bit of stuff around. You get to, go with a driver and then you, upgrade your license and you can start doing a bit on your own.
1: Yeah, it's not bad, mate. It's probably the worst part of it is when you turn up to a house that's not packed.
0: Look, there's some challenges in it, but, it's all character building, I reckon.
1: It is. And I love playing Tetris with furniture.
0: Yeah, how to pack as much as possible in the back of that Pantech.
1: Yeah, that's right. I even delivered beds for a while, mate. So, yeah.
0: Brand new ones.
1: Yeah, brand new ones for 40 wings.
0: Yeah, righto. How good's that? But it is a good start. It is a good start there to have a go. So, yeah. Anyway, risky business here tonight, mate. Thursday night, yes. Big Rig Radio.
1: Yeah, our usual fortnightly show. And tonight we want to talk. We're going to go through the HVL changes again because it's been all over the place.
0: Yeah.
1: And now everything's settled down. So we just wanted to go over what the changes are commencing on the 1st of August 2026. So,
0: and it's not just what we think might be happening or what the NTC's proposed or what's been put forward. We've now got some guidelines on where it's at.
1: Exactly, mate. Yeah. Exactly. So welcome to Risky Business, where we talk straight about compliance, safety and survival in the Australian road transport industry.
0: That's where we are.
1: So tonight we're going back over the heavy vehicle national law changes, but we're going to do it in a practical way. And we've found that over the last few weeks that it's very hard to share this information in a practical way.
0: Well, the hardest thing is we all rely on social media these days. It's a big part of everybody's world. And the thing is we get things put up and shared which actually just aren't true or misrepresentation of what's going on. So it is hard for people to decipher, what's bullshit and what's not.
1: We're in a funny industry where people seem to want to make the most noise about fines and the most serious fine you could possibly get, and that's what gets people's attention. But, some of that concern is understandable, but some penalties are going up and some are going down significantly.
0: And others
1: have been removed altogether, mate.
0: Yeah. So. And I think the clerical ones are the things that really need to be focused on. If we talk about the issues of being out on the road and what fears you have, you shouldn't have a fear of having a $26,000 fine. If that's one of your fears, you might want to rethink how you're doing things. If you're worried about getting

0: done because you didn't tick a box, or you didn't add up your hours at the end of the day, that's all gone.
1: That's right. The written work diary is being simplified, mate.
0: Yeah.
1: Paper diaries are staying, but they're being simplified.
0: Yeah. So anyway, we'll go through some of this stuff and highlight some of the things along the way. But we do need to get it out there with some good, clean information about what is the law and what isn't the law. Because it is fairly black and white here.
1: That's right, mate. So electronic work diaries are not being made compulsory under alternative compliance hours.
0: Yeah.
1: So
0: that's something I've seen thrown about there, that, you know, if you want that, you're going to have an EWD, but that's just not the case.
1: It's not the case. You know, GML is moving to what we currently know as CML.
0: Yep.
1: Yep. Some general access combinations are moving from 19 metres to 20 metres. Some minor and administrative penalties are coming down. But, you know, fit to drive is becoming broader than fatigue.
0: Now, let's just sit here in a minute with that one, mate. Fit to drive is not about penalising a driver. It's about you having the right to say, I'm not fit to drive, without fear of penalty from your employer.
1: Exactly. I had a discussion today about somebody who's got AFM, and they wanted to know what differences it's going to make. And I said, well, you're going to need to put some, they've already got a good system in place. They've already got AFM. So there's not a lot of changes for those people to move from AFM to alternative compliance fatigue.
0: Yeah.
1: But they will have to have in their systems, the right, with no recourse for people to be able to declare they're unfit.
0: Yeah.
1: That's just one of the changes that would be included in a new system.
0: Yeah. So it's not just about, you know, whether you're out of hours or not. It's actually a true representation of whether you're fatigued or not fit for work.
1: That's right. And we'll go through that a bit more in depth later on.
0: Yeah.
1: In the show.
0: But you can't get fined for it on the side of the road.
1: No, you can't get fined for it on the side of the road. It's actually a court imposed penalty. So if for some reason, you know, you are in a state where you should not be driving a truck and you're deemed to be unfit, you'll end up going to court. And that will happen only in the most extreme circumstances.
0: Yeah. Righto, moving on.
1: Some false records, so diary tampering and dishonest conduct are being treated more seriously under the new law.
0: Yep, and this is where the fines have doubled, in those areas of deceit, lies, dishonesty, tampering, breaking the law.
1: That's right. And
0: intentionally breaking the law.
1: Yeah, that's something we've been advocating for in our industry anyway, which is we need to be a mature industry that doesn't, you know, it doesn't take up the slack for other people all the time.
0: Yeah.
1: And that's one of the areas where people would have told themselves, I'll have to shave a bit here or do a bit there to make things happen for somebody else's benefit. So that's something that we've been advocating for, you know, not in the law, but actually in the industry, to change that attitude.
0: Yeah. Clean up your own act sometimes, isn't it?
1: Well, it is. It is, and it's quite easy to get yourself into a position where you feel you have to do that.
0: Yep.
1: But that should not be the case, and that is really what's in behind these changes. So, you know, we've got operators moving from NHVS to HVA.
0: Yep.
1: And they'll need to show real systems, not just folders. So, yes, yeah, so tonight's about a bit of balance. The law is not simply going soft. It is not simply going hard.
0: It's just a change.
1: It's a shift, mate. It's shifting.
0: Mm. Yeah.
1: It's trying to focus less on paperwork for paperwork's sake and more on real safety risk, honesty, evidence, and accountability. So,
0: yeah.
1: So the real question for tonight is this: what does the amended HVNL actually mean for drivers, owner drivers, operators and businesses that rely on heavy vehicles every day. So that's where we'll end up at the end of this show, is that's what we want to answer for people.
0: Yep. And the review was there for a long time, and a lot of people submitted. And we know that this isn't exactly what everybody wanted, but it's far better than what we had.
1: Oh, it is, mate. It is. It's an upgrade. And as much as people would say they just want to get rid of the law altogether, I think we're already experiencing what happens in a lawless regime with air sham contracting.
0: Mate. That's so, right. Yep. Those people don't operate to the law.
1: No.
0: in more than one area. And it was actually highlighted that people that are involved in sham contracting were some of the highest with maintenance issues as well.
1: That's right, mate. That's some of the they went hand in hand.
0: Yep. Yeah.
1: Yep. Yep. They definitely. That's what's come out of the review of all operators, not just accredited operators, by the regulator. So tonight we're going to work through the main changes in plain English, not in legal theory, and without the scare tactics as well. So
0: yeah, cool.
1: Yeah. So first, I found this. I've done some training with some businesses recently, and I found this really beneficial.
0: Yep.
1: Was to go through how the law is managed.
0: Yeah, okay.
1: Yeah, so before we jump into individual changes, we need to explain how the law fits together. So the Heavy Vehicle National Law is the main law, all right? So that's where the legal duties, obligations, and the offences sit.
0: Yeah.
1: Under that, we have the regulations. So we've got general regulations, fatigue regulations, mass and dimensions limit regulations, registration regulations, vehicle regulations. They all sit underneath the law, and the law. A lot of the information is actually for fatigue, and that has been moved out of the law and into the fatigue regulation.
0: Yeah.
1: So that can be managed in an easier way in the future.
0: So that's easier to make changes in the future now.
1: Exactly. Easier to make changes in the future.
0: Yeah.
1: Yeah. So the regulation contains much of the operational detail. So that's contains your mass, your dimensions and loading, your fatigue, your work diaries and other practical requirements. Then underneath that we have what you could call standards, statutory instruments, notices, permits, accreditation rules, audit standards, and guidance, which are all housed within the NHVR.
0: Right.
1: So that's where the NHVR starts to. So above that is what the NHVR has to manage and implement, and then from there we start in the NHVR's realm. And then we also have codes of practice like the Master Code, which help explain what good risk management and reasonably practical controls can look like. So that's how the law is structured.
0: Yeah.
1: And that's why everything that is done by the NHVR does come underneath the law. So when they put out guidance material, so guidance material could be bulletins or even the pages in the front of the work diary is guidance material. So that's why they can hold you to account to that guidance material.
0: Yeah.
1: So I just think it's really good for people to understand that that's the way the law works. It's not just NTC makes something up and then bang, it comes out to the road. There's a very big, long process for the law to be amended.
0: Yeah. Before it's implemented by the regulator.
1: Exactly, before it's implemented by the regulator. And, we've seen, through this HVNL review that the law itself, it went through Queensland Parliament in December.
0: Yep,
1: I'm pretty sure. And then from there, it had to, then that the regulations are approved as well underneath that by EDM.
0: Yep.
1: And then from there, then HPR started its work for its level.
0: Yeah.
1: And that's where we are now. We're at the end of that, where they have been backwards and forwards to the ministers who have to approve all of those instruments that NHPR uses and guidance. And now that is all approved and ready to go. And that's why we can have tonight's show and, you know, have a bit of a discussion of what is really going to happen.
0: Yeah. Yeah.
1: Yep.
0: Well, that's good.
1: Yes.
0: So,
1: yep.
0: One of the things, you know, drivers have been frustrated for years by these fines, minor admin issues that don't actually prove road safety. It's very well documented, and that's a big part of comments on social media about, you know, how does that contribute to road safety? And we know it doesn't. So what's the changes here?
1: So with the work diary itself, it's actually a really good win for drivers. And a lot of people say, oh, it's not really a win. But what it means is some of the things that are not – they've got no bearing on safety. They're not they're not going to create a high-risk environment by not ticking a box.
0: Yeah.
1: So, you know, drivers on standard hours – they no longer have to tick the standard hours box.
0: Yeah.
1: Because if you don't tick any of the boxes on your work diary, that means you're on standard hours.
0: Yeah, yeah. So if you are on alternate hours, you will need to tick that box, though?
1: Yeah, so in the new work diary, there'll be alternate compliance hours, ACH.
0: Yeah.
1: In the current work diary, that's not available. So what they'll be looking for, and there's nobody on ACH yet, but what they'll be looking for is if somebody's using an old work diary to use it up,
0: yeah.
1: They'll be looking for someone to cross out BFM and or AFM and write in ACH.
0: Yeah, yeah. Right.
1: So that makes logical sense. But for those drivers who are on BFM and AFM, they'll tick the BFM and the AFM box.
0: Yeah, yeah.
1: Yeah, so look, it'll only be newcomers to accreditation starting off that it'll be going over to alternative compliance hours fatigue. So anyone after the 1st of August or really after the 17th of July, because they don't want to receive any more audits after that date.
0: Yep.
1: But anyone after the 1st of August that applies for fatigue accreditation will have to go through the new system.
0: Yeah. Yeah.
1: Yep. Yep. So electronic work diary is not being made compulsory under alternative compliance hours. Both written work diaries and electronic work diaries remain valid ways to record work and rest.
0: Yes.
1: Yep. And that's important because, yeah, a lot of owner drivers and small operators and quite a few drivers are comfortable with the paper system, and, you know, they don't want to be forced onto an electric work diary.
0: Yeah, that's right. Yeah.
1: So we've got to look after, you know, there's lots of people in the transport industry. A lot of people love using electronic work diaries, but some people just don't want to make that change.
0: Mm. Yeah.
1: So, you know, the real win is what's being removed from the written work diary.
0: Yeah.
1: So, like we said, the no longer have to tick the box for standard hours, but also marking the day of the week becomes optional as well.
0: Yep.
1: Yep. And that's, yeah, you've already got the date up there. So whether you tick that Thursday or not, does not change the day.
0: No, that's right. It is what it is, isn't it?
1: It is what it is. The date that's already recorded on that page while you're putting the date in is still the day, whether that box is ticked or not. And also recording the daily work and rest totals becomes optional as well. So filling in the boxes on the right-hand side of your page where you add up your total hours, that's you know, we suggest everybody still does that because you want to see how many hours you've worked.
0: Yeah.
1: So you can keep track if you're using a paper work diary, because that's the only means you have to monitor your 84, 60, or 72 or 144 hours. But it now becomes optional because you've already filled in the amount of hours in the graph.
0: It's already been done. Yeah.
1: Yes. Yeah, so the hours have already been recorded. It's only just telling them up. So that becomes optional. So if you forget, so if you've had a shift that's gone through midnight and you've pulled up and you've ruled off your book and you've forgotten to add them up on the previous page because you're tired, you know, you're tired, it's bedtime, yeah, you want to go to sleep. Yeah, want to go to bed. And then you forget all about it the next morning, that will no longer generate a fine. So so the driver should no longer be caught simply because they did not mark the day of the week or add up their hours or tick the standard box. So that is a lot of people say, oh, that's not really a win or whatever, but if you've ever been fined for something like that or you might have had something else, a minor fatigue breach or something which yeah, you could have maybe just got a warning for, but because you hadn't ticked the box down the track, they decided, oh, well, we'll let you off on that one, but we're going to get you for this one.
0: Yeah, yeah.
1: Like, it all has a bearing.
0: Yeah.
1: Yep.
0: That's right.
1: Yes. Yeah. So, there's been, we've promoted that on social media through the NRFA.
0: Yeah.
1: That was a change, and a lot of people have had a look at that, but that's something that was sort of being missed, you know?
0: Well, it is, because it's highlighted about the big fines, not what the win is, you know?
1: Yeah, that's right. No one's talking about the wins. So you don't have to throw out your work diary on the 1st of August. You can keep using it until it's filled up, and then you just go and get a new one, and there may actually be old stock that they'll sell until the new stock fills through, because I'm quite sure things have probably moved that fast that the new ones probably won't filter through to all the...
0: The old ones are gone.
1: Until the old ones are gone.
0: Yeah.
1: Yep.
0: Yeah.
1: Yep. And look, there's also sensible changes around lost or stolen written work diaries.
0: Yeah.
1: So in the past, if a work diary was found, it had to be returned to the NHVR.
0: Yeah.
1: That's no longer written in the law. So,
0: yeah,
1: not that anyone would have done that, because I suppose once they're lost, they're lost. But, you know, that was written in the law. It's probably never been used.
0: No. Well, it's good that you don't have to go through all that rigmarole anymore.
1: Well, it just removes another administrative step that was not doing much to improve road safety.
0: Yeah. Yeah.
1: Yep. Yep. So, less admin clutter does not mean less responsibility. So, a minor mistake is one thing. And like we've said, minor breaches, so you're 15 minutes in your 5.5 and you're half an hour and you're 8. They're minor breaches.
0: Yeah.
1: So those fines are actually going down.
0: Yep.
1: Yep, which is another win for those who you know, they're normally genuine mistakes. No one really, you know, those minor breaches are normally just genuine mistakes in counting your hours or whatever throughout the day.
0: Yeah, so, and it's not misleading either.
1: No, it's not misleading.
0: If you say you've done it, you're not... It's not misleading, because you're probably off saying I didn't do it, but yeah.
1: Yeah. Yeah, the misleading part would have been, taking that time off.
0: That's right.
1: Yeah. So, you know, and a false record, though, is another story. So the reforms are more forgiving in some minor admin areas, but much tougher on dishonesty.
0: Yeah.
1: Yep. So if someone writes fiction in the diary, removes pages, falsifies records, gets someone else to fill it out, or tampers with an electronic work diary, that's not an admin mistake.
0: No, No, it's actually, well, you're committing fraud in a sense, or, you know, so even just shows if you're going to breach, you might as well be honest about it, because it's not going to carry a huge fine, and it's actually probably easier if you went to court to get out of that than what it is if you've actually been misleading.
1: Yes, so false and misleading entries, they're some of the penalties that are going up.
0: Yeah.
1: And that's what this is all about, is not penalising small, minor accidents, but penalising just that false high-risk behaviour.
0: Mm. Yeah.
1: Yeah. Yes.
0: Very good. Moving on.
1: Yeah.
0: Moving on,
1: mate. So, fit to drive.
0: Fit to drive.
1: Yeah. So, this is one of the biggest cultural changes in the reform.
0: Yeah.
1: Fit to drive is broader than fatigue. So it broadens what we've had. You're not allowed to drive fatigued.
0: Yeah.
1: And a lot of people have, and in a lot of cases, they're already covering with, the driver health requirements of fit to drive, where they do ask whether you're fit, whether you're taking medications and so on when you do your fit for duty at the start of the day. But, yes, the new unfit to drive duty applies to heavy vehicles over 4.5 tonnes.
0: Yeah.
1: So they've removed the words fatigue-regulated heavy vehicle from both the fatigue and it's not included in the new fit to drive sections of the law.
0: Yeah. Now, this one's actually something that needs a bit more attention from people that probably live in a bit of my world here of travelling all the time, because we do get around. And there's people that have motorhomes and that are actually over 4.5 tonne.
1: Yeah, there will be a lot of, caravan combinations that are more than 4.5 tonne.
0: Yeah, yeah. So I think there needs to be a bit of an education program on that. And maybe that's something, I need to get Ken Wilson or something on as well and have a discussion about that, because I think that really needs to be highlighted on who that is actually applicable to. Or if there is an exemption there, if it's in a recreational vehicle.
1: Yeah, so it no longer means, about long-distance drivers. So 4.5 tonnes covers, the majority of little trucks running around major cities and the rest of Australia. Like we've discussed this in the past, where there was actually prosecutions for fatigue under health and safety laws for 4.5-tonne pie cart.
0: Yeah.
1: So it's not just about fatigue regulated heavy vehicles anymore. It's not just about whether someone is inside their work and rest hours. A driver may be unfit to drive because of fatigue, but also because of illness, injury, medication, drugs, alcohol, mental stress, which is another one that, we're talking about psychosocial problems in the workplaces and everything, mental stress, physical condition, or anything else that affects their ability to safely drive the vehicle.
0: Yeah.
1: So, the simple line is this: being in hours does not automatically mean you are fit to drive.
0: Hmm. Yeah, and you should feel safe that if you are unfit to drive, that you, again, won't be penalised from your employer or, maybe even in a contract. If people are rewriting contracts these days, maybe it needs to have some of this in it, that, they've got to abide by the law, so pressure can't be applied on someone if they're crook.
1: Yeah, that's right. So it gives drivers a stronger safety basis to stop and speak up when they are genuinely not fit.
0: Yeah.
1: And as an auditor looking at fatigue accreditation, you'd want to see inside their fitness to drive policy that there is no recourse for reporting unfit.
0: That's right. Yeah.
1: Yep. Yes, but it also creates responsibility for operators, schedulers and supervisors. Like I just said then, about making sure there's no recourse. Yeah. So a tick box is not enough. a pre-start declaration can be useful, so fit for duty. But if the culture says tick, fit, or lose the work, then the system is not real. So a fit-to-drive system needs practical answers. You know, who does the driver call? Where can they stop? What happens to the freight? You know, how is the customer told? Can the scheduler replan the trip? Is the driver supported or punished? And is the issue recorded and reviewed? So, yep.
0: And it's helping to change a culture as well. We've all, you know, worked our way into this culture of just do what you got to do, regardless of whether you're sick or whatever, even if you're out of hours. And that's the thing that needs to change, is the culture.
1: It is definitely a culture change. Yeah. So the worst version of this change would be a business adding another form and calling it compliance. So, you know, these are the changes we're talking about. You know, yeah, the best version is a business creating a real system where drivers can report fitness concerns before something goes wrong. So, you know, this links back to chain of responsibility and your responsibilities under the master code. You know, if a customer, scheduler, manager, supervisor, or contracting party creates pressure that causes or encourages an unfit driver to keep moving, that is not just a driver problem. So,
0: yeah.
1: I've got to stress again, this is the main reason of this change. It's not to all of a sudden be able to give a driver a ticket on the side of the road for being unfit. It's to empower drivers to be able to manage their health and to not push themselves when they shouldn't be.
0: Yeah, and you do see it, you know, accidents because of medical episodes, and maybe that could help be prevented if there's a higher acceptance of I'm not okay to drive.
1: Yeah, if it's a real problem for you to have that discussion with the people you're working for, then their system is not working. That's pretty obvious. We have had some terrible accidents that have been medical episodes, and we're not in the healthiest industry in the world either, as far as drivers go.
0: No.
1: So, you know, it's and I know this concerns people, and there is a fit to drive medical review that seems to be going in a few different directions at the moment. But one of the things that was brought up in the consultation, it was actually brought up by the ATA, was that we need to be able to encourage people to have a medical with no recourse. So if you decide that, yes, I will go and have a medical, because a lot of drivers won't have a medical because they don't want to go and have a medical, find out they've got something and tomorrow not be able to work.
0: Yeah. Yep.
1: Because all of a sudden we don't have a mechanism to support them. You know, so one of the requirements that has been asked for in the new fit to drive medicals, which has got nothing to do with these law changes because nothing's changed there yet, is that if something is found, that they're allowed to be managed on standard hours until they've been able to get their specialist appointments and that they need.
0: Yeah.
1: Without losing their license, because otherwise we're going to stay in this situation where people won't get a medical.
0: No, they'll just keep driving until they can't.
1: That's right. That's right. So, yes. So that was brought up, and I fully supported that. That was, you know, that's what I wanted to bring up, but you know, that's where it come from.
0: Cool.
1: Yeah, so far tonight we've sort of covered two of the biggest driver-facing changes. The written work diary is being simplified. Paper diaries are remaining valid. And electronic work diaries are not compulsory under alternative compliance hours, and some old MN requirements are becoming optional. So that's a real benefit for drivers.
0: Yeah, I've got to say, if I was working on those hours, I'd be having a work diary, electronic diary. Just makes it easier.
1: Oh, look, I...
0: That's my opinion, and I'm allowed to do that.
1: Yeah, look, I still do too, mate. So, yeah, when I drive, I always use Hubfleet.
0: Yep.
1: Yep, got an email from James today from Hubfleet, and we're testing the mechanisms to be able to run a fully compliant safety management system that is got a digital way of managing all the risk management requirements of your new accreditation.
0: Yeah, right. So how good's that?
1: It's very powerful and it links together really well. So I've spent a little bit of time playing with it, and I've actually been designing a system around it.
0: Yep.
1: To see what it looks like, and my next step is to implement, and I'm having a few days off this week, so that'll be on my agenda early next week, is to actually implement this system within the new Hubfleet safety management system with all its risk management and controls, and see how that actually works and looks, mate.
0: Yeah, and that should hopefully be something that's easy to put in for an owner driver or someone with a small fleet.
1: Well, so far it's still only $25 for an owner driver to run that system.
0: Right.
1: Per month.
0: There you go. Cheap as chips.
1: If we can simply build the documentation that aligns with that, then that becomes a very affordable way for people to transition into general safety accreditation.
0: Yeah.
1: And alternative compliance with getting back to the show, mate.
0: We've just done that brief advert. Yeah.
1: The Hubfleet, who are our sponsors.
0: They are. Do a fantastic job.
1: So the other thing we've covered for drivers is that fitness to drive. So that's a warning, I suppose. The law is saying we're going to remove some paperwork clutter, but we're also going to take real safety risk more seriously. So
0: that
1: is the pattern across the reform. All right, so less focus on old box ticking and more focus on risk, honesty, evidence and accountability and people management. So that's what's changing. It's people, systems that people want to be implementing going forward need to really reflect what you do in your business. So you're probably managing your risks really well. It's just not documented in a system.
0: Yeah. Yeah, and that's what can bring you undone.
1: That is what can bring you undone.
0: Yeah, yeah. So, and it's good. I think it's starting to bring everyone up to a more level playing field, which when we talk of the bigger holistic approach to who's undercutting and who's cutting corners, and it's an approach to help alleviate some of those issues.
1: Yes, we touched on it last week, but I sent my 2,800-word story off today to own a driver on minimum standard for our transport industry.
0: Yeah,
1: so
0: great.
1: We'll see if they publish that. I don't know how many people will read it, but...
0: Get a bit wordy there.
1: It's something that's really hard to explain. Mm. So keep your eye out for that.
0: Yeah. Did you want to go to a song, mate, or do you want to keep going here? Where do you want to go here? We'll go to a song, we've got a chew through a bitty, so...
1: I might make a cuppa.
0: Yeah, sounds like a good idea, eh? Right, eh? Bit of NXS here, mate. We'll be right back.
1: No worries, mate.

0: There we go, Glenn. That's a bit of NXS there. The newer NXS. Pretty Vegas. People remember that? That was off the show. Remember when they did that on the TV?
1: Yeah, when they found a new lead singer, is it?
0: That's the one, and that was his song that they took out there, Pretty Vegas, yeah.
1: He was pretty good, that bloke, too.
0: Yeah, any morning, it's good, yeah.
1: I saw last time I saw NXS was the Good Times Tour with Jimmy Barnes.
0: Yeah, righto. That'd be pretty good.
1: Yeah. It was at Olympic Park in Melbourne, which doesn't exist anymore.
0: No. I was a young fella.
1: Yeah.
0: And they were at Shell Harbour Leagues Club, and they were very, very young. It would have been prior to, well, they might have really had one album out, and Mum referred to them as, do you know of a band called Inks?
1: Inks.
0: Right. Oh, yes. But anyway, I think the album might have just had one album out. But anyway, that was Shell Harbour Leagues Club, and that's when it stood out on its own, and now it's in the middle of Metropolis. So, anyway, yeah, we'll be down there next week, down around the Gong.
1: Yeah, Inks, eh? So they might have thought they were a Rose Tattoo cover band, mate.
0: yeah. But anyway, that's going back a few years.
1: So now we wanted to move on to some of the operator benefits.
0: So
1: GML moved to the old CML.
0: Yeah. Now, this is a funny thing, you know. We hear about, you know, we've had a competitive advantage for years because we've been in CML and now everyone gets it. Well, you've still got the same advantage, really. But we've got to remember that over time, weights have changed. Like, in the last 30 years or 40 years, our weight limits have always changed.
1: That's right. And road-friendly suspension used to be like an added extra, you know, a box that you would tick to have something that was high-tech, you know, new technology. But it's every truck and every trailer now.
0: That's right, yeah. Yep. So
1: we saw this with the truck and dog PVS requirements a couple of years ago, where they took the requirement for mass management for running
0: PVS truck and dog,
1: You just had to have road friendly suspension. So this is one of the biggest productivity wins in the reform for those who don't have accreditation. Now, it's about 5% of the industry that has accreditation.
0: Yeah.
1: That's an
0: alarming figure to me. I would have thought so many more people would have had accreditation. I still believe everyone should have it. That's my personal belief, and it has been pushed by a few people, and I think it's actually gaining traction as well. But anyway, so this doesn't need it.
1: I think it is, and that 5% is a bit of a guess, right? So there's 9,000 accredited operators, and there's 100,000 odd operators.
0: Yeah.
1: But there's also another 58% of the industry that may be included in those operators or maybe not, because their transport division is something that's incidental to another business.
0: They might be just moving their own stuff.
1: Yeah, that's right. And a lot of, I'm just sort of guessing that there's a similar amount of those in mass management or in accreditation.
0: Yeah.
1: So it's somewhere between 5% and 9%, I would say, that I'm probably thinking it's more like 5% of the industry has accreditation. So now the other 95% of the industry will get the same benefits of what people had with, at the very lowest level of mass accreditation.
0: Yeah. So is there anything that they have to do to get that, or it's just that's the standard now?
1: That's the standard. That's going to be the standard general access, general mass limits.
0: Yep.
1: So in simple industry language, old CML becomes new GML.
0: Yeah.
1: And you really can't get any simpler than that.
0: I think we probably will see a few not hiccups, but we've got grain harvest management schemes and that, which were a percentage on top of GML. So perhaps those structures could change, and that would be something for people to keep an eye on, that whether it's going to be a percentage on the old GML or the new CML or the new GML. So, but that's not really there yet, but I imagine around harvest time this is going to be something, because I remember years ago when one of the first grain harvest management schemes came into New South Wales, they put a percentage on top of the GML, but a lot of people thought it was a percentage on top of whatever they had. So if you're running HML, people were thinking it was on top of that, but it's not. So I don't know what this is going to look like in the future, but it's something we need to keep an eye out on what it actually is.
1: Anybody operating under one of those schemes, you would be looking at the instrument that allows you to operate under that scheme. So the permit or the gazette or the notice, whatever it may be.
0: Which would probably change.
1: Yep, you would be looking for an updated version.
0: Yep.
1: Issued
0: this year. Post
1: August 1st.
0: Yeah, that's right.
1: 2026, that's right.
0: Yep,
1: so that means mass that previously required mass management accreditation just to access CML weights will become part of the general mass framework for eligible general access operations. Mm. So during the whole HVNL review process, one of the key things industry asked for was less red tape, and this is one of those things that fits into that area of changes.
0: Yeah.
1: It's no longer needing accreditation to access those CML weights, which will be called GML.
0: GML. Yep.
1: Yep. So a good example is the common six-axle semi-trailer.
0: Yep.
1: So under the current table, the six-axle semi-trailer has GML of 42.5 tonnes, and the current CML is 43.5 tonnes.
0: Yep.
1: So the future GML will be 43.5.
0: That's right, yeah. Is there any steer allowances in that?
1: So the steer allowances will carry through. That's something that I need to verify. But yep. From what I can tell, the steer allowance for your front underrun protection
0: yep.
1: is still half a tonne.
0: Yeah, right. Yep.
1: Yep. So, so that means, six or six and a half on the steer, 17 on the drive, and 21 on the tri-axle trailer group.
0: Yep.
1: But not running at those limits altogether.
0: So the gross is still 43 and a half.
1: The gross is still 43 and a half. And that's something that Rod Hanafy, who was on the show last fortnight, and I've discussed a lot, and it's something that I definitely will put in the next body of work for the HVNL, because we didn't get it this time, was to just make that total gross amount be the total of those figures.
0: Yeah.
1: it's just annoying.
0: Yep. Yeah, and it's been that for a long time. You load a B-double and you got your steer allowance and your CML, particularly with HML, and it's not what it seems.
1: No, it's I think it's only an abnormality in CML. I think in HML it does carry through, but it's just annoying that because blokes are looking at 17 on their drive and 21 on their try, but they need to be, if they're 21 on their try, they can't go over 16 and a half on their drive. If they're 17 on their drive, they can't go over 20 and a half on their try. So,
0: that's right. Yep.
1: Yep. Mm. Yep. So that's, or if they've got a light steer, well, they're lucky.
0: Yeah. Yes.
1: Yes. Yeah, so for the total gross limit, that example remains capped at 43.5 tonnes. Yep. Yep, so B doubles and some combinations over 55 tonnes, the productivity benefit can be up to 2 tonnes compared to the current GML.
0: Mm.
1: So, yep, so depending on the configuration and the conditions that apply. So, you know, operators still need to check axle group limits. So knowing your mass and knowing your mass before you enter the road network isn't just a requirement of accreditation.
0: Yeah.
1: So it's a requirement of the heavy vehicle national law. It's a requirement of you know, managing your risks and your activities within the master code. Yeah. So you no longer have to check your weights anymore.
0: Yeah. So if you were running under NHVAS and running concessional weights, everything you were doing under that scheme, you really need to be doing the same thing under the heavy vehicle national law anyway.
1: That's right, exactly. Yeah. And we've said this before on the show. And if you haven't been running mass in the past,
0: yep,
1: and you haven't been
0: recording, checking,
1: not so much the recording, it's actually the checking, you know, the insuring. And the only way you can prove that you've insured it is to record it.
0: Yep.
1: Yep. So axle group limits, gross mass, you know, they all still need to be checked. And you also need to be checking your manufacturer ratings for your equipment.
0: Yep.
1: You know, this happens in the local and the tip area a lot, where people think that the compliance plate on the side of the truck is what they can load to.
0: Yeah.
1: So, no, that's not the case. You know, that's only if it's under what the general mass limits you're allowed to carry is for that vehicle.
0: That's
1: so, right. Yeah. Yes. So, manufacturer ratings, you know, your route access is still you still need to consider that, because you don't want to be going on a 13 or 15 ton road with a, you know, 43 and a half ton truck.
0: Yeah.
1: Bridge restrictions. They all still, you know, road restrictions, they all still count. And accreditation is also a requirement for your PBS conditions.
0: Yeah.
1: So that's something that you really need to bring yourself up to speed with. And also permit conditions. So you've got permits to run on, you know, give you access to roads that other people may not have access to, then you need to check those as well. And notice conditions. And you also need to, another thing, you definitely still need to be concerned about load restraint and load distribution. So, so mass management accreditation may no longer be needed just to access the old CML weights at general access. But mass accreditation may still be needed, or is still needed for HML, PBS, and certain notices.
0: Yeah.
1: You know, schemes and access arrangements.
0: Yeah, that's right, yeah.
1: Yeah, yes. So
0: got some advice here?
1: Yeah, practical advice is, do not ask, do I still need mass management? Ask, why did I hold mass management in the first place? And if it was only for CML, was it only for CML, or was it for HML? You know, was it linked to a notice? Was it linked to PBS? Was it a customer requirement? You know, was it a permit condition? Or was it part of how the business controlled loading risk? So there. And it doesn't mean throw your system away, like we've just said.
0: You still need to record it.
1: You still need to record it.
0: Yeah.
1: Yeah. So just make sure you run through those questions and just work out why. You know, why did you have mass accreditation, and make sure that it's something that you still, you know, it could be something you still need to maintain to get the benefits that you were getting.
0: Mm. Yeah.
1: Yep. Yes.
0: And just before we go on there, mate, if you've got the right system as well, and I'll speak here from mainly the bulk game, that the system that you already have, if you're in mass management, you're probably recording stuff, weights for, you know, whether it's billing or accreditation or whatever, for your record keeping. So those systems are fairly important anyway. And I know I've implemented some real time ones that work, you know, for drivers to be filling out their weights as you go. So this is important for real time information to be fed back to the office as well. So everybody knows that they're actually doing the right thing all the time.
1: Yep, that's right, mate. And also, it was how you were meeting your obligations under the law anyway.
0: Yeah, that's right. Yep.
1: Yeah. Yes, so the next benefit to operators is, and when I say operators, you know, businesses and owner drivers, because anybody who operates a truck, is the general access length moves to 20 metres.
0: Yeah.
1: Yep, so that's another practical reform. A lot of people have commented on this because we shared this on social media through NRFA.
0: Yeah.
1: A lot of people are saying that it'll go in the trailer or it should only be in the truck or whatever, but this is a gain for industry just for common sense because, you know, a lot of people have struggled with the 19 metres.
0: Yeah, well, it can be hard to get a prime mover under a 45-foot trailer with the correct amount of living requirements.
1: Well, that's right. You know, if you've had to keep a tight combination together, you can, you know, not in all circumstances. So your 34 pallet and your 32 pallet B double combinations. You may still be looking for some
0: shorter prime movers.
1: Yes, some shorter prime movers, but you know, generally it's a move in the right direction. You know,
0: it gives you
1: the ability, and you know, it makes sense for road trains. To me, it makes sense for people who operate road trains, and then they have to break them down And then once they break it down, they're restricted to a B double network, which makes no logical sense, you know, just because they're over 19.
0: Yeah.
1: 19 meters, you know?
0: And for single trailer work, whether it's because you're in specialised sort of freight or, you know, whether you run a drop deck or a float, I mean, normally floats are under a different system anyway, but, you know, even for the operator with just a drop deck with ramps, and you might be restricted in your hours

0: actually would let you capitalize on certain things, you know. Like, I was lucky the trailer I had was quite, it was quite long on the bottom deck, which gave me an advantage anyway, but it couldn't go on a bonneted truck. That was a problem.
1: Was it like 48 foot or something, was it?
0: No, it wasn't quite, but it was getting there. Yeah. So, it. I think a short bonneted Western Star was about the only prime mover that would actually go on that trailer. But if I could have put another meter in it, that I would have had a great advantage with the type of work that I did. But if you were doing work where you've just got a flat top and you're carting the same sort of freight and it's oversized, or really for some loads, 45 foot trailer's going to be all you need anyway, because if you're carting certain objects, the length isn't an issue to you. It's not going to make any difference. So if you're carting bricks or steel or something, it's probably not going to make any difference to have a long trailer.
1: Yep.
0: So get a bigger bed. Easy.
1: Get a bigger bed. Yeah. Yeah. Look, and I'm like, it would have been great to see this 1 meter go into B doubles, but I think B doubles need to be dealt with in a different way, because they already have a very pretty ordinary turning arc.
0: I don't think there's a huge future there for B doubles anyway.
1: No, you know,
0: we look at 30 meter road trains or 2 45-foot trailers that'll probably, you know, sneak into that system. But, you know, their swept paths are so much better as a road train than what they are as a B double. You know, as long as we this time maybe make the access so they can't be running to everywhere, so they are more depot to depot style, particularly general freight. Tippers are probably not so bad. They're okay. But I know myself, it was easier to take a road train into some places than a B-double.
1: Yeah, well, I've seen videos of B-doubles and then an A-double following it. So road train, and it's chalk and cheese. And so there's probably no – without steering axles and that sort of thing getting involved, there's no room to move on that length.
0: Yeah.
1: Unless it maybe goes into the cab.
0: Yeah.
1: But you'd have to have a lot of work done on the swept paths of the longer prime mover.
0: That's right, yeah, And most A-trailers will just get taken up in B-triple combinations anyway.
1: Yeah, that's right, mate. There's going to be a bit of a change in that area, but I can't see, I said this last night, but I can't see us moving away from the standard 45-foot 22 pallet trailer.
0: Yeah.
1: Because that's been pretty standard for many years now.
0: Yeah.
1: And
0: yep, that's right.
1: And most productive combinations have that trailer in it somewhere, or it's made up of those trailers.
0: Yeah. Yep.
1: That's right. So the logical place for this meter is in the cab.
0: Yeah.
1: Yep.
0: And I understand that's what some people want, and that's exactly what you can get.
1: Yep. And that's a great way to attract drivers.
0: Yeah. Bigger cab. Yeah.
1: Yeah, bigger cab with all, and you see it now. Like, you'd see it when you're popping in and out of SRH and that. Those trucks that people spec now, they come with fridges and microwaves and TVs and
0: got everything in them. Yeah. But some jobs you don't require the big bed. You don't, like, if it's a truck that is a line haul thing that you're basically doing your 14 hours driving a day. In that scenario, the bed's not the critical thing. I get it if you've got to pull up at dark, and particularly this time of year with the winter solstice, the shortest time of the year, you know, and you're sitting on the side of the road for 13 hours. I get it, 14 hours. Yep, have a big bed, have the luxury. But some people don't want it. Some people love it. Might be just like the bigger house. It's just more to clean. I don't know. But not everybody wants it. And that's, we have to face that fact that some people would like it in their trailer. Even single operators would prefer it in the trailer than in the bunk.
1: Yeah, that's right. And

0: And if they've only got the one trailer, then I suppose the length doesn't really matter because they're not clicking it into other combinations. But, yeah, there's I know of a couple of companies that have run 24 and 26 pallet fridge vans on bonneted trucks and run them on PBS for a long time. So,
1: yeah,
0: you know, that's what they chose to do, to be slightly different.
1: Yeah, yeah.
0: Yeah.
1: So manage that, yeah. Manage that new concession however you want.
0: Yeah, that's right. It's a gain for industry.
1: Yeah. You know?
0: Yep. Yep. So we can, you know, extra length can be better sleeper space, better storage, or better rest, and better living conditions. You know, especially for people who are doing long distance stuff.
1: But yeah,
0: it can also be in the trailer.
1: Yeah.
0: And you know, no, you don't see those pop up toasters going up and down the highway anymore, Craig.
1: No, you don't, because no one will drive them.
0: That's you know, like.
1: But it's a B double, so that combination is not. It doesn't. You know, we see plenty of B doubles with decent size. You know, you can get a 220 with a king cab on it now in a 34 pallet combination. You know, how much more room do you want, really?
0: Yeah, how much do you want? Yeah. That's right. But yeah, you know, those that think that this is going to all of a sudden see the revamp of the pop up poster.
1: No, won't happen.
0: where your bed's on top of your head.
1: Yeah.
0: It's not going to happen because pop up toasters just did not attract drivers, and you know that's what it's all about now for operators, is they want to attract drivers.
1: Yeah, that's it.
0: Yep. So yeah, look, there is some technical requirements that will matter. So the overall combination needs to be within 20 metres. There is trailer dimension rules and rear overhang, which is all available in the NHVR's information on this.
1: Yep.
0: There's articulation limits. There's side underrun protection where required.
1: Yeah.
0: Which is those couple of bars you see on the underneath the trucks, especially some of the the grocery trolleys you see getting around.
1: Yeah.
0: Yep, there's braking requirements, so they need to have, smart braking systems on them. And I've actually got somebody who's got an older trailer at the moment that's looking at getting a quote on updating the braking for this requirement.
1: To go to that, yep.
0: Yep, so I've been told it's a couple thousand dollars for a trailer,
1: okay.
0: But I'm waiting to see an actual quote, so... Yeah, and you know your route access as well, which is still, you know, you need to know where you're going.
1: Yeah,
0: we did a show on that a while back, mate.
1: Yeah,
0: you need to know where you're going, but you know you're not on general access, yep. And then permits and notices if you have got permits and notices to go off that general access route, and also your manufacturer ratings. So.
1: Yeah. Check it all out.
0: Yep. So it's a real flexible reform, and to be honest, I think it's going to benefit probably not a lot of people will take, you know, will get the benefit of it, but it will certainly help some parts of the industry, and in particular the people with large road train prime movers.
1: Yeah, and that's probably where we look at, you know, with the higher usage of A doubles or road trains in the network, that's going to be a critical thing for dropping trailers and running single ones around.
0: Yeah, that's right. That's right, because the biggest disadvantage of that Class 3 road train, prime mover permit was
1: a B double route.
0: Yeah, route conditions was terrible.
1: Yeah.
0: Yeah.
1: It meant nothing, really. But
0: that's not. You know? Yeah.
1: Yep. Break it down to go into a suburban street and you're still off route.
0: Yes. Yeah. So they're the main those two changes, the GML to CML and the 20 metre length, they're the two major you know, gains for operators.
1: Yep.
0: Yep. And then next we're going to talk about fines, mate. So
1: This is an interesting one because this is one that's captured so much attention and misinformation, and people really getting wound up about it and then getting other people wound up about it because, oh, my God, this is terrible. We're all going to lose our wages every week.
0: Yeah, it's, you know, $26,500 fine just for doing X.
1: Yeah. And I'll put it out there, if anyone's ever been fined that, or even $13,000 for one offence, can they let us know? Because I'd like to know what they got it for.
0: Yeah.
1: Yeah. Send it in. I want to see it.
0: Yeah, so some are going up significantly, you know, but the full story is not all fines are going up. So no. The reform is more targeted than that. The direction is higher penalties for higher risk conduct.
1: Yeah.
0: So, yep. And better treatment for some lower risk administrative matters. So that's what industry's been asking for. So that's actually what we've been asking for, is for minor paperwork, you know, paperwork slips.
1: Errors, little errors, made a mistake.
0: Yep. They shouldn't be treated the same as deliberate dishonesty, you know?
1: Yeah.
0: So missing a tick should not be treated the same as a false record.
1: Yeah. And after the 1st of August, it's not.
0: No, that's right.
1: Yeah.
0: No, so the serious increases are aimed at conduct such as driving while fatigued, driving while unfit to drive, false or misleading records, false diary entries, removing diary pages. And years ago when our blokes used to, you know, get a Stanley knife out and slip a page out of the work diary.
1: Yeah,
0: the pages are numbered. Tampering with electronic work diaries.
1: Yep.
0: Not that there's, you know, I can't really see how you can do that. Not with an app-based one, anyway.
1: No, and I think it's, you know, it's important to keep, you know, run it right. It's keeps the integrity of your diary right.
0: Yep. Yep, and unsafe pressure in the chain. So.
1: Mm.
0: Unsafe pressure from, you know, before the driver, from within the operation.
1: And those fines they talk about there is a $26,000 fine could be going back up the chain. It's not necessarily based out of driver.
0: No.
1: And probably more than likely not.
0: Yep. So that could be a fine for somebody who got the whip out and forced somebody who had already reported that they were sick or something and unfit and made them drive by threatening that they would not get paid or something.
1: Lose their job, no more work. Yeah.
0: So, and serious failure to comply with enforcement requirements. So they've up those fines as well for not following the direction of enforcement operators. And, you know, I suppose, look, they're like, just like, they're like, not that many people in our industry would agree, but they're just doing a job. So they're not, in most cases, the people I've worked from enforcement agencies aren't going to work to give you a hard time. They're going to work to perform a job.
1: Yeah, that's right. Yeah. And they may want to do that to try to help improve safety in the industry.
0: Yeah. Or they might just love the job, you know, yeah, or it's just a job.
1: Some people like mowing lawns.
0: That's right. So, you know, giving them a hard time when they're just at work doing their job is probably not the smartest thing to do anyway. So, yeah, we've seen penalties increase for, you know, emergency service workers, you know, for assaulting or whatever, police and, you know, ambos and all that sort of thing.
1: Yeah.
0: Over the years, because those people are just doing a job.
1: Yeah.
0: You know, and so, you know, that's if in fines are going up for not complying with enforcement requirements is probably just making it more serious to not give them the respect that you probably should give them, because it will help you. You know, like,
1: it's probably not good, saying, good way to work yourself through that $26,000 fine anyway.
0: Yeah, or to a court appearance, but we're not saying that you have to just, you know, incriminate yourself.
1: No, be respectful.
0: But be respectful. Doesn't mean you have to incriminate yourself or just blurt out, I'm really sorry, or I've done this wrong, done this wrong, done this wrong. No, we're not saying that. We're saying that's the stuff you need to keep to yourself. But you can still be nice while doing it.
1: Yeah.
0: Mm. Yep. Yes. So they're not minor admin issues. So they're serious, you know, they're serious behaviours, and the law is saying those behaviours will be treated seriously.
1: Yeah.
0: So we've talked about all the cameras everywhere.
1: Oh.
0: And I saw someone put a post up in a WhatsApp group I'm in the other day, and about the major freeways in Melbourne having safety cams on them now.
1: Mm.
0: And look, I've been of the belief for several years that if they really want to have a look, they can access a very wide camera network.
1: Oh, more than what people can possibly imagine.
0: Mm.
1: Yep.
0: You know. So we've got the camera network. We've got tracking in the majority of trucks now.
1: Yep.
0: You know, we've got tracking in trailers. We've got your own phone leaving a history behind of where you've been.
1: Yep.
0: So really the time has come where we just really need to draw, and that's, you know, the underlying thing in this law is that we just can't be falsifying records anymore. The industry needs to stand up and make sure it's paid for what it does and not have to, you know, take shortcuts to make a buck.
1: Yeah, sure. And
0: in most cases, those shortcuts would have led to false and misleading entries.
1: Yeah.
0: And that's really what we want to talk about. It's an industry behaviour that is coming, you know, it's coming to the point where it's just, the risk is becoming too high. Mm.
1: And those behaviours were probably forced by, you know, customers or the need to survive, and we get that. But that's what's got to change.
0: Yep.
1: Yeah.
0: Yep. So some minor fatigue breaches and some administrative or document-related offences are being reduced, but the ones being increased are the high risk, false and misleading stuff. And, you know, it's a real draw of the line in the sand moment, you know.
1: It is, but it's as simple as this, Glenn. If you don't want to go to jail for stealing cars, don't steal cars.
0: Yeah, that's right.
1: It's really, really simple, you know.
0: Well, if it was a $26,500 fine for breaking into a car, I couldn't care less, because I'm never going to break into a car.
1: That's right, yeah. Yeah. Maybe we should be pushing that on some of these other offences in the world. I get it too, but, you know, if you're doing your job and you're doing it to the best of your ability, the chances of this are virtually nil.
0: Well, that's right. And we're talking about the... Those fines are the maximum court penalty.
1: Yeah.
0: So they're not a roadside infringement. So in most cases, if there is a roadside infringement for one of those maximum penalties, it's 10% of that.
1: Yeah.
0: But in those larger fines, there is no roadside infringement.
1: Yep.
0: And the maximum court penalty is the highest penalty a court can impose. And it is not automatically the amount someone receives at the roadside or even when they do go to court.
1: Yeah.
0: So you would have to be, a multiple offender that has been back multiple times for the same offence to ever reach that, you know, or what you've done has been a a serious breach that's caused some horrific accident or something.
1: Yeah, you know? That's right. Yep.
0: Yeah.
1: Mm.
0: Yeah. So that's there's a big difference there.
1: I think that scaremongering that people put out has got to stop. You're not even really presenting facts. It's just putting fear in people because it's misrepresented.
0: They are. Mm. They are. So the message to drivers and operators should be, do not panic because of the biggest number on Facebook. But
1: no.
0: You know, do not ignore the direction of the law either, which, you know, the law is becoming tougher on dishonesty, false records, unsafe pressure, and serious risk.
1: Yeah, and that's what the industry want. They wanted, you know, everyone talks about fair rates and fair this and fair that, but you've got to stop the people that are doing everything dishonestly to undercut your rate.
0: That's right. So, yeah, we've been talking about this race to the bottom, and this is part of it. You know, like that's how you feed an unsafe rate is you cut safety.
1: Yeah, that's right. Yeah.
0: You know, an unviable rate, which you know fits in that same unsafe category.
1: Yep,
0: is it's fed by cutting employment conditions, cutting maintenance, you know, cutting corners. You know, drivers driving all night, and look, I admit we did it when I first started. We loaded and unloaded all day and then drove all night, and we did it where I was sleeping here or there. You know, we're delivering single pallets of chips into the centre of to the back of fish and chip shops in the centre of Adelaide. You know, like it was bloody ridiculous.
1: Yeah.
0: And that just the our industry just can't sustain that anymore.
1: And it should not be a badge of honour anymore.
0: No.
1: And we've all worn those badges, you know, and it's not that we don't understand how it was or how, you know, what people have done, but we also understand that it didn't actually have a long-term great effect.
0: Yep. So, not that I've had a lot of mistakes or anything like that, but when you've done something stupid and ripped a cord out or caught a mud flap on a gutter or something, it's been because you've
1: been tired.
0: You've been on one of those stupid missions.
1: Yeah, rushing around. Yeah,
0: and you know, to be honest, not knocking the new drivers coming into the industry, but I don't think we have. You know, we don't have the capability of that anymore, and we shouldn't even expect it.
1: No. Yeah? No, not at all.
0: Not at all.
1: Yeah, but the rates got driven down, so that's what happened. We cut corners.
0: Yeah. Oh, mate, someone said they saw a rate the other day, and it was less than what they were getting in 1996.
1: Right. Yeah. Oh. But somebody probably went and did it.
0: Yeah. Mm. Yep. It's nuts.
1: Yeah.
0: So, look, I'm sure there's efficiencies that can be gained in an industry, but you don't need to give them all away.
1: No, we do not.
0: The next thing we wanted to cover was just a bit on the NHVS to HVA, just to update that because there's been some things that have been updated over the last week or two, but we will, coming up to the 1st of August, we will spend a whole show on what a new accreditation system will look like.
1: Yeah. And there's a lot of people who would have already had their audit and probably sitting here for another 2 years before they need to do anything.
0: Yeah, that's right. So if your accreditation expires before the 17th of January, then you can have a audit
1: done now,
0: and which has to be submitted before the 17th of July.
1: Yeah.
0: So you can book it in, have it now, and then you can have your accreditation for another 2 years.
1: Yep.
0: If you're in that 6 months, 17 days block, and you don't want to have your audit now, you can apply for a 12-month extension.
1: Okay.
0: Or I have spoken to some operators who are due for an audit next year, and they're already running things like TruckSafe safety management system. They've already transitioned to that, and they're just looking at once TruckSafe delivers their update to align with the new HVA, they'll update their system and just go straight into the new accreditation.
1: Yeah, right. So, yeah. So it's a lot of flexibility there up until the 7th of July.
0: Yep, and some auditors have reported that they're flat out, you know, others aren't flat out.
1: Yeah.
0: You know, so that's just the way it is. But, there's a lot of flexibility. They've really been, pretty adaptable into what you can do. So it's, you couldn't ask for really a better transition from one scheme to the other to be able to get yourself 2 years, or longer, because if you do it now and your expiry date's in 3 or 4 months, it's from the expiry date in 3 or 4 months. So you're getting another 2 years before you have to do anything. Hmm. So, it probably couldn't be any fairer than that.
1: Yeah.
0: Yep. So the National Heavy Vehicle Accreditation Scheme is transitioning to the new Heavy Vehicle Accreditation Scheme. Which ironically just sounds like the WA heavy vehicle, Western Australian heavy vehicle accreditation scheme without WA on it. But, so it's not just a rebrand, okay? It's a completely new scheme.
1: Yep.
0: So once the 1st of August comes, they can no longer approve audits or do anything in the old scheme. So the only thing you will be able to do is if you've entered the scheme in the previous 6 months before the 1st of August, you'll be able to have your initial compliance audit. And then you'll see out the balance of your 2-year accreditation, and then you'll have to move to the new scheme.
1: Yep.
0: So anybody who's entered and has a initial compliance audit, which is your 6 month, between your 6th and 7th month of a new accreditation, you'll still be able to have that. So that scheme will run until the end of your accreditation period. Because if you're one of those people, your accreditation certificate will say that it expires in 2 years from when it started. So it's that. That initial compliance audit it does not relate to the dates on your accreditation. It relates to just verification that your system is up and running and operating and effective. So
1: interesting,
0: mate. But just that's something that probably people haven't, because there is still people who are entering accreditation. So I'll still be entering people into the old accreditation scheme because there isn't another one to enter them into.
1: Yeah, right.
0: Yep. So the new scheme introduces General Safety Accreditation, or GSA, and Alternative Compliance Accreditation. So GSA is the base, and ACA is the extra pathway where a business needs specific alternative compliance outcome, such as fatigue, mass, or other benefits. Now, maintenance isn't going to be an alternative compliance accreditation. It'll just be
1: an additional accreditation, or?
0: Well, it's like an additional appendage to your general safety accreditation.
1: Yeah, right, okay.
0: It's funny how it's ended up that way, but that's how it's ended up. But it's actually, instead of having, in the past you could have had 3 folders on the shelf. One said fatigue, one said mass, and one said maintenance.
1: Yeah.
0: And they all had their own policies and procedures and documents and registers and forms for each of those. The general safety accreditation brings all the common standards in those into one. So you'll have your so that's the idea. Like, who would have known, mate? I've seen manuals like that in the past.
1: Yep.
0: So, you know, where your driver training and the way you manage your people and everything will cover in your GSA will also extend to cover those other alternative compliance accreditation modules.
1: Yeah.
0: Yeah. So, and that's why it's not going to be module based. That's the idea, is that it can be the one live system that is integrated.
1: Yeah, so it's not three separate folders or whatever. It's just if you want a bit more, you can add a bit more.
0: Yeah, that's right. It's just, you know, a light version and then a, you know, a higher level version with your your alternative compliance accreditations.
1: Yep.
0: So it's under HPA, the question becomes broader. Does the business have a safety management system that identifies the risks in the transport task and controls them? And that's what it's about. And can the business prove the system is present and suitable for the size of the business?
1: Yeah.
0: And can the system be shown to operate in the real business? And that's what we were saying earlier, is it needs to really reflect what you do in your business.
1: Yeah.
0: So the first practical step for every accredited operator is to check the accreditation expiry date. So if your accreditation expires, like we said before, the 7th of January 2027, there's transition options, and option one is to maintain your NHBS for up to 2 more years.
1: Yep.
0: And to do that, the operator needs to complete a compliance audit and submit the maintain accreditation application to NHBR before the 17th of July, 2026.
1: So your time's running out, but yeah.
0: Time's running out, yeah. And option two is apply for an extension. So if the operator cannot complete the audit and submit the maintain accreditation by 17th of July, 2026, which, you know, there could be operational reasons, you could be in a remote area.
1: Yeah.
0: You can apply for an extension of your current NHBS accreditation for up to 12 months. So the extension needs to be requested before the current accreditation expires. And option three is to just
1: transition
0: directly to heavy vehicle accreditation. So if you're ready to transition to heavy vehicle accreditation, so you don't book a HBA entry or audit first and try to build the system later. you need to, before you book your entry audit, the business needs to make sure its general safety accreditation system and any required alternative compliance accreditation systems are implemented and ready to prove they are present and suitable for the business.
1: Good.
0: Yes. So that means the safety management system is documented. The business has identified its transport risks. Controls are in place. Workers understand what they are expected to do. Records are starting to be kept. You've got a system for managing your corrective actions, and your fatigue, mass, and maintenance systems match what is being applied for. So the system's got to reflect real operation, not a template fantasy.
1: Yeah. Don't just try to buy an off-the-shelf system and make it work.
0: No, that's right. So and that's why I'm so excited about what James has been doing with Hubfleet, is it's got all that activity based stuff built into it.
1: Yeah.
0: So, you know, and your risk management and your non-conformance and your reviewing and everything all built within the system now. So
1: yeah.
0: That's because that's the hardest thing, is it's got to be live and it's got to be manageable, and everybody's got to be able to see their part.
1: Yeah.
0: And verify their part.
1: You know, one of the things that there's been a bit of social media backlash on is the constant improvement. So it doesn't mean you have to improve every year, does it? It's about monitoring what you're doing and is your system up to date. If it's fine, well, it's great. It's good.
0: Yeah, so if you've had no incidents of, you know, overloading on your mass or anything, or no fatigue breaches, you've had no work diary infringements, you've had no incidents or whatever, there's really not going to be a lot you can improve on that, you know?
1: No.
0: Other than just to have a look and ensure that your records are all being kept properly and everything is it's present, suitable, it's operating, and it's effective. And that's that continual improvement is just verifying the effectiveness of what you're doing.
1: Yeah, that's so right.
0: If you're missing pre-starts, if you're missing fit for duty declarations, if you've got drivers who are under fatigue and your medicals are expiring before you get the new one, or they're things that can be improved.
1: That's right.
0: Yeah. So that's you know, but if you're just a owner driver operator and you're ticking every box and you're not yeah, there's not a lot you can do. So when the auditor comes out and audits this, he'll be using a new portal that's been designed by the regulator for the auditors to actually input the audit outcome directly into the NHVR portal.
1: So once you have an audit, it's live, done.
0: Yes. So it's live and done. So and in that, they're breaking it up into evidence requirements for different categories.
1: Yeah. So your auditor would probably have to submit evidence then, and not just say it's okay.
0: Yes, that's right. So you really just need to tell it how it is, how it's done, and upload the supporting evidence.
1: Yeah.
0: So first you need to determine that it's present and that it's suitable for the size of business, and the NHVR will provide examples of what present and suitable operating and effective means for each of those standards. So that's, you know, based on the size of the business. So if you're a little business, you won't be expected to meet the same standards as someone with 1,000 trucks.
1: Yeah.
0: So, yes.
1: They're good.
0: Yeah.
1: Good.
0: Yeah. So it should look really good. It's going to get rid of what we've seen a lot in the past, which is manuals that don't truly match what the business is doing.
1: That's right. Manuals that don't even have the right name in them.
0: Yes. So.
1: Yeah. Well, that'll be a great improvement, won't it?
0: It will be, mate. Yeah. It'll be a great improvement.
1: People might be able to follow what they actually said they were going to do.
0: Yep.
1: Because they know what they said they were going to do.
0: Yeah, and when you do a review, things might have changed. You might have got a new contract. You might have bought different equipment. You know, you might have, something could have changed the way you do your job, and that's what you're doing in your review, is updating what you're doing in your system to reflect that. And that is, again, part of your continual improvement requirements.
1: Mm. Yeah.
0: You've got a new type of trailer or a new type of work or a new contract, or, you know, you're running a new lane, you know, where you never used to run the Perth, and now you're running the Perth or something like that. You know, like they're the things that you need to be live and needs to become a working part of your business.
1: Yeah.
0: Hmm. Yes. So the next thing that intertwines with all of these HVNL changes, mate,
1: mm-hmm.
0: is the master code.
1: Yeah.
0: Yes. And what I wanted to talk about was the master code and why compliance is no longer optional. So the master code is worth bringing into the conversation because it helps explain the bigger direction of the law. So the law gives us duties, and the regulations and standards give us the details of those duties, and the master code helps show what practical risk management can look like in a transport business.
1: Yeah.
0: I saw a post from Belinda Hughes on LinkedIn last week, and she'd been to a waste management conference, and she'd been asked to speak. And she described the master code as being the pub test for our industry.
1: Yeah.
0: Because people say, oh, does it pass the pub test? Well, in our industry, if you're asking, does it pass the pub test? That's what the master code is.
1: So, does it pass the master code?
0: That's right. And I really thought that was a great way of explaining it to people, because that's what good looks like in our industry, and that's what you'll be held account, be held account to if something goes wrong.
1: Yep, that's it.
0: Yep. So, the master codes show what practical risk management can look like in a transport business. It's not about creating paperwork for the sake of paperwork, the master code is very relative to the safety management system. And that's why you need to be looking at these. And if you've got a consultant or something, you want them to be looking at it from the scope of HVNL, general safety accreditation, the master code.
1: Yeah.
0: You've got to look at it all from that point of view. So, if you want a good system in your business, you want to be meeting your obligations under the master code as well.
1: Yeah.
0: So it's about asking basic questions, which is what can go wrong, who can be harmed, what controls are in place, and are those controls working, and can you prove it? So,
1: it's a fair thing.
0: Yes. So, the activities that are described in the master code are things, they're functions in your business. So activities. And then that's where you look at what can go wrong in that activity,
1: Yeah.
0: And, so that's where the HVL reforms are heading. So, the work diary changes remove some clutter. The fit to drive changes focuses on real driver capacity.
1: Yep.
0: The mass and length changes improve productivity, but still require controls.
1: Yeah.
0: The penalty changes increase consequences for dishonest and serious risk. The accreditation changes require evidence that the system is present and suitable. All of that fits the same theme, which we've talked about for a while, which is the industry is being asked to prove risk is managed in the real world.
1: Yeah.
0: So the master codes helps businesses think through their chain of responsibility risks, and it's not just the driver, and it's not just the transport operator. It's also schedulers, loaders, supervisors, managers, consigners, consignees, customers, and anyone else in the chain who can influence the transport task. So the message for the industry is simple. Compliance is no longer optional, because risk is no longer invisible. These are big changes, mate, and they are all pushing in the one direction.
1: Yeah. Yeah.
0: So it's big changes, mate.
1: And I suppose that you look at some of this and you think, wow, this is actually quite scary. But sometimes changes like these are. But it doesn't mean you should be scared of them. You probably need to embrace them and see how it works for your business. And it is something that everyone's got to make the change. We don't have any choice in this. But if you can see it from the practical side and also the bigger picture and what it can do for your business, there are some great advantages of the new laws.
0: There are. And the more we can get the whole of the industry to start following the law, the better it's going to be for everybody.
1: Yes.
0: I've got some really good ideas on how we do that, but that's the outcome that we're after.
1: Yep. Exactly.
0: So what drivers and owner drivers should do now, they need to know the diary changes. Just be aware of those. You shouldn't panic about EWDs. So they're here for the people who want to use them.
1: Yep.
0: Keep using the paper diary if that's what works for you.
1: Yeah.
0: As much as we would, you know, the more people on electronic work diary, the less chance of them ever getting another fine is you know, hugely increased. So don't overcomplicate things. You know, those optional fields are there just to protect you if you forget to use them. They're still there to use. You know, you've got to keep honest records, and you've got to have up-to-date records, especially in your work diary. So, you know, the fine for not carrying a work diary, that one is doubling, you know, because in the past we've had people tell us... just say you haven't got one, you know. It's cheaper than making a few mistakes.
1: So they're fixing that loophole.
0: Yeah, fixing that loophole. You know, you've got to understand the fit to drive, you know. If you're sick, injured, medicated, exhausted, or not safe to drive, speak up before it becomes an issue or, you know, or even a crash.
1: Mm.
0: And operators need to make sure that they're not putting pressure on people to drive when they're unfit, because that is the real meaning of this change.
1: That's right, yeah. And that's what they've been chasing, because that's what they've seen.
0: Yep. So, and keep evidence. So whatever you're doing in your business, you need to be recording evidence that you are meeting your obligations under the law and under the master code, whether you've got accreditation or not.
1: Mm.
0: Yeah. You know, you need to be able to prove that you've trained your drivers to ensure that they're not going to overload their truck. You know, I've seen one company that had mass breaches because the driver went and picked up a load and he put all doubled up pallets at the front of his trailer and put the whole load on the, you know, in the first 10 spots. Yeah. And then proceeded to drive, you know, up to Newcastle and drove through, you know, Marillion and Mount White.
1: Wow.
0: Yep. And he actually got pinged at Mount White, would you believe? But, and
1: it got through Marillion.
0: Yeah. Yeah, it's 22 ton on the drive.
1: Wow.
0: like that's, and they wanted to blame the driver. Well, you know.
1: You don't know what you don't know.
0: Sure, that's a, you know, but you just don't take it, you should not take it for granted that somebody is going to, you know, for the last 2 weeks, he might have had two pickups and was expecting to get a phone call to say you're going to put something else on the back or whatever, or no one told him the weight of the load.
1: Yeah,
0: you know?
1: Yeah.
0: You might have thought, gee, they don't look very heavy.
1: I'll just sit them up the front there.
0: Yeah. Yes. So keep evidence and, you know, evidence of training, evidence of competency. You know, your evidence of work diaries and defects and, communication records is another thing that's going to be important going forward.
1: Mm.
0: So, communications to your drivers.
1: What were they actually told to do?
0: Yes. Yes. So, loading records.
1: And just remember this, your driver may keep records of what you say to them.
0: Yes, yes. Well, Rod said that on our How Do You Know Where To Go show, was he recommended everybody should always, one of these things was always have a book to write stuff down, just because you never know.
1: Yeah. Yep.
0: Yep. When you might need to go back and say, hey, this is what somebody told me to do.
1: Yeah, that's wrong.
0: Yes, so the reforms are reducing some minor admin pressure, but they are increasing consequences for dishonesty.
1: Well, we've covered that quite a few times, I think, tonight, mate, and I think it's something that, you know, we try to put out there, but, you know, people have to understand, you need to really understand what the changes are and don't believe everything you read on Facebook or Twitter or whatever, you know. go and find out for yourself. If you don't believe us, go and have a look somewhere else, and not there.
0: Yeah, that's right, mate. And look, for operators, they need to not leave things to the 1st of August and think, oh, geez, I should have booked in an order, you know?
1: Yeah, yep. Yep, the changes are coming.
0: Or I should have done this, or, you know, if you need help, you know, you can do this. There are a lot of people who can help you, and, you know, you need to review your business and just work out what accreditations you need, what mass you need. You know, do you need to go to GSA? You know, do you need to have fatigue? You know, and then you also need to work out whether you are meeting the requirements for a business to manage its activities under the master code.
1: Yeah. So we're getting close to the end of the show here, mate. Is there anything what should operators do now?
0: Well, that's what we were sort of talking about, mate, is they just really need to assess what they do in their business and what they need to do. You know, and there is lots of resources at the moment. So there's a series of webinars being conducted on the master code, which includes safety management system requirements by the NHVR.
1: Yep.
0: And if you can't make those webinars, each one of them is recorded, and then after the webinar's been completed, you can actually just
1: go and listen,
0: and you can click on it and you can watch the webinar. It's well worth keeping up to date with what they're doing, because there is a lot, like there's a media campaign, they're trying to talk plainly to the industry.
1: Yep.
0: Yep, I've seen one of those, and it was, I thought it was quite good.
1: Yeah, it does explain things in very simple terms.
0: Yes, explains things in simple terms, and that's what you need to do, is you need to work out what you need in your business, and you also need to get as much information as you can.
1: Yeah.
0: And I would be really wary about your consultant and buying a system off the shelf. You want somebody who can actually come in and do a review of your business, a gap analysis of your business, and then help you customize something.
1: Yeah, and how to move forward.
0: Yeah, yeah. If you need accreditation, because not every business is the same.
1: No, nope.
0: Everybody does things differently, and that's what this is moving towards. It's got to be a bespoke safety management system that suits your operation and how you operate.
1: Mm. Yes, mate.
0: Well, so I think we've covered most things we wanted to cover tonight.
1: I think so. And there's a lot to take in, and, you know, it's something that we're not going to cover just in one show or even two or three, you know, because there are some changes here that are going to need some ongoing support. And people really need to try to understand that this isn't out to harm you. It is actually set up to make things a little bit easier. So once you get through the initial stage, you know, things will get easier.
0: Yes, and, you know, once again, I'll say Hubfleet, they've got a great system that is, you know, their safety management system is it's a digital safety management record-keeping system.
1: Yeah, yeah.
0: And if you align that with some good policies and procedures and documentation for your business, then this can be something that's easily managed, you know, like we've always said, you know, if you can have that data entered once and it becomes a live part of your business.
1: Yeah, it actually saves you a lot of time.
0: Saves you a lot of time.
1: Yeah.
0: You know.
1: It makes things very accurate.
0: It does.
1: Yeah. Yeah.
0: Yeah.
1: Well, mate, it's been a great show. We've hit 9 o'clock. Anything else you want to add to that, or you... we're happy to move on, and we'll cover some more of this in a fortnight. And
0: yeah, for sure, mate. Look, I think this will be the last show we'll cover all these fine changes and that, because I don't think that we need to go on about that anymore. I think we'll probably move to what a really good safety management system looks like.
1: Yep.
0: And hopefully by then we'll be able to maybe get James on and discuss the features of HubFleet for managing that.
1: Yeah, it'd be great. Well, good stuff. Well, thanks everyone for tuning in and listening to Risky Business here. Thanks to HubFleet for sponsoring the show. And yeah, thanks, Glenn.
0: No worries, mate. Thank you.
1: We'll go to the news and we shall talk to you all in a fortnight, or Saturday night, or Wednesday night, or Thursday night. Tune in either one of those nights for a live show. So, good night, everyone.
0: Good night, everyone.
2: Hello there, I'm Terry Daniel. The opposition claims the unemployment numbers are not as good as the government is trying to make out. The jobless rate dropped slightly in May to 4.4%. 40,000 jobs were created, but most are part-time. Shadow Treasurer Tim Wilson says many businesses can't afford to give people more hours.
3: I don't want to see part-time workers when we could have full-time workers. But you're not going to see full-time work so long as the Albanese government oversees record small business insolvencies. And that's not the pathway for sustainable job opportunities and growth.
2: Two major earthquakes have struck the Venezuelan capital of Caracas. The BBC reports that the early death toll is in the dozens, but it's expected to rise as rescuers enter collapsed buildings. Hundreds of injuries have been reported. The quakes of magnitude 7.2 and 7.5 happened just after 6 in the evening local time on a Venezuelan national holiday. Aldi has retained its crown as Australia's cheapest supermarket. The latest grocery survey by Choice found a basket of 16 everyday items came to a total of just under $69. Choice editorial director Mark Serrells says that that same basket was about $9 more expensive at Woolworths, Coles and IGA.
4: Another part of this is, you know, Aldi, Woolies and Coles all have their own home brand stuff. IG doesn't have quite as many of those home brand things. So when it comes to this grocery basket, sometimes to buy like for like, we're having to buy a bit more expensive stuff.
2: In South Australia, a breakthrough in the nurses' dispute, the union is encouraging members to accept a revised 16% pay offer from the state government over 3 years. It also includes a range of industrial improvements and protections. The union's Elizabeth DeBars says the final decision lies with members.
5: But after more than a year of negotiations, we have recommended that agreement for endorsement by members, but ultimately it is and can only be a decision of theirs.
2: Victorian Premier Jacinta Allen's pay package has climbed above $530,000. It comes after Victoria's Remuneration Tribunal approved a 3.5% salary increase for MPs. Miss Allen is Australia's highest paid Premier, as the state's debt heads towards $200 billion. New South Wales residents could soon have another option for how their remains are treated. Mark Dransfield has the details.
6: Legislation being introduced to state parliaments would create a framework for the use of natural organic reduction, also known as human body composting. Earthly Legacy founder Teresa Russell says the bodies put in a vessel with biomatter, usually lucern and wood chips.
7: They stay there for about 30 to 40 days, and at that point, everything except the bones have turned into a compost.
6: And that compost is then dug into the ground. Mark Dransfield, Air News.
2: And regional airports say they're being forced to absorb mounting financial losses to keep communities connected. A report has found aviation is critical to give country towns access to essential services and for social connection. Finally, to the Australian share market, the All Ords has closed down 61 points at 89.52, and one Australian dollar was buying 68.9 US cents. This is Air News. Tennis and the final main draw places for Wimbledon will be decided tonight. Air Sport's Paul Walsh has the details.
8: Tristan Schoolcade, Chris O'Connell and Dean Sweeney will tonight play for a main draw entry into Wimbledon after they successfully navigated their way through round two matches. Schoolcade was too good for the UK veteran Daniel Evans, while Chris O'Connell put an end to the Wimbledon return for Bernard Tomic. For the women, Emerson Jones and Storm Hunter were defeated in their round two qualifying matches, leaving only five Australian women now to battle it out in the main draw. Paul Walsh for Airsport.
2: The Socceroos have suffered an injury blow on the eve of their final World Cup group stage match against Paraguay. Coach Tony Popovich confirming defender Jacob Italiano

0: There's nothing more devastating for a truck operator than to be involved in a serious road incident. 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

0: 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Join Craig and me every second Thursday at 7 p.m. for Risky Business Radio. Straight talk on compliance, safety, and what really matters in the transport industry today. 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
1: 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What's

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0: Hello there, I'm Terry Daniel. The opposition claims the unemployment numbers are not as good as the government is trying to make out. The jobless rate dropped slightly in May to 4.4%. 40,000 jobs were created, but most are part-time. Shadow Treasurer Tim Wilson says many businesses can't afford to give people more hours.
1: I don't want to see part-time workers when we could have full-time workers. But you're not going to see full-time work so long as the Albanese government oversees record small business insolvencies. And that's not the pathway for sustainable job opportunities and growth.
0: Two major earthquakes have struck the Venezuelan capital of Caracas. The BBC reports that the early death toll is in the dozens, but it's expected to rise as rescuers enter collapsed buildings. Hundreds of injuries have been reported. The quakes of magnitude 7.2 and 7.5 happened just after 6 in the evening local time on a Venezuelan national holiday. Aldi has retained its crown as Australia's cheapest supermarket. The latest grocery survey by Choice found a basket of 16 everyday items came to a total of just under $69. Choice editorial director Mark Serrells says that that same basket was about $9 more expensive at Woolworths, Coles and IGA.
2: Another part of this is, you know, Aldi, Woolies and Coles all have their own home brand stuff. IG doesn't have quite as many of those home brand things. So when it comes to this grocery basket, sometimes to buy like for like, we're having to buy a bit more expensive stuff.
0: In South Australia, a breakthrough in the nurses' dispute, the union is encouraging members to accept a revised 16% pay offer from the state government over 3 years. It also includes a range of industrial improvements and protections. The union's Elizabeth DeBars says the final decision lies with members.
3: But after more than a year of negotiations, we have recommended that agreement for endorsement by members, but ultimately it is and can only be a decision of theirs.
0: Victorian Premier Jacinta Allen's pay package has climbed above $530,000. It comes after Victoria's Remuneration Tribunal approved a 3.5% salary increase for MPs. Miss Allen is Australia's highest paid Premier as the state's debt heads towards $200 billion. New South Wales residents could soon have another option for how their remains are treated. Mark Dransfield has the details.
4: Legislation being introduced to state parliaments would create a framework for the use of natural organic reduction, also known as human body composting. Earthly Legacy founder Teresa Russell says the bodies put in a vessel with biomatter, usually lucerne and wood chips.
5: They stay there for about 30 to 40 days, and at that point, everything except the bones have turned into a compost.
4: And that compost is then dug into the ground. Mark Dransfield, Air News.
0: And regional airports say they're being forced to absorb mounting financial losses to keep communities connected. A report has found aviation is critical to give country towns access to essential services and for social connection. Finally, to the Australian share market, the All Ords has closed down 61 points at 89.52. And one Australian dollar was buying 68.9 US cents. This is Air News. Tennis and the final main draw places for Wimbledon will be decided tonight. Air Sport's Paul Walsh has the details.
6: Tristan Schoolcade, Chris O'Connell and Dean Sweeney will tonight play for a main draw entry into Wimbledon after they successfully navigated their way through round two matches. Schoolcade was too good for the UK veteran Daniel Evans, while Chris O'Connell put an end to the Wimbledon return for Bernard Tomic. For the women, Emerson Jones and Storm Hunter were defeated in their round two qualifying matches, leaving only five Australian women now to battle it out in the main draw. Paul Walsh for Air Sport.
0: The Socceroos have suffered an injury blow on the eve of their final World Cup group stage match against Paraguay. Coach Tony Popovich confirming defender Jacob Italiana has joined Matthew Lecky in the casualty ward.
7: Jacob unfortunately won't be available. Yeah, I think it's an adductor injury. We don't know the extent of it as yet. We'll do some further tests in the coming days. But he won't be available for this game.
0: The first round of 32 match has been confirmed. South Africa playing Canada, and they'll do battle early Monday morning in Los Angeles. NRL and Parramatta Eels skipper Mitchell Moses celebrates his 250th NRL game in tonight's clash with the South Sydney Rabbitohs at Parramatta Stadium. Canterbury Bulldogs coach Cameron Seraldo has ruled out an early return from a broken arm for Jacob Preston in tomorrow night's clash with the Gold Coast Titans. And round 16 in the AFL gets underway tonight. It's the Brisbane Lions playing the Sydney Swans at the Gabba. Australian Independent Radio News.
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0: Hello there, I'm Terry Daniel. The opposition claims the unemployment numbers are not as good as the government is trying to make out. The jobless rate dropped slightly in May to 4.4%. 40,000 jobs were created, but most are part-time. Shadow Treasurer Tim Wilson says many businesses can't afford to give people more hours.
1: I don't want to see part-time workers when we could have full-time workers. But you're not going to see full-time work so long as the Albanese government oversees record small business insolvencies. And that's not the pathway for sustainable job opportunities and growth.
0: Two major earthquakes have struck the Venezuelan capital of Caracas. The BBC reports that the early death toll is in the dozens, but it's expected to rise as rescuers enter collapsed buildings. Hundreds of injuries have been reported. The quakes of magnitude 7.2 and 7.5 happened just after 6 in the evening local time on a Venezuelan national holiday. Aldi has retained its crown as Australia's cheapest supermarket. The latest grocery survey by Choice found a basket of 16 everyday items came to a total of just under $69. Choice editorial director Mark Serrells says that that same basket was about $9 more expensive at Woolworths, Coles and IGA.
2: Another part of this is, you know, Aldi, Woolies and Coles all have their own home brand stuff. IGA doesn't have quite as many of those home brand things. So when it comes to this grocery basket, sometimes to buy like for like, we're having to buy a bit more expensive stuff.
0: In South Australia, a breakthrough in the nurses' dispute. The union is encouraging members to accept a revised 16% pay offer from the state government over 3 years. It also includes a range of industrial improvements and protections. The union's Elizabeth DeBars says the final decision lies with members.
3: But after more than a year of negotiations, we have recommended that agreement for endorsement by members, but ultimately it is and can only be a decision of theirs.
0: Victorian Premier Jacinta Allen's pay package has climbed above $530,000. It comes after Victoria's Remuneration Tribunal approved a 3.5% salary increase for MPs. Miss Allen is Australia's highest paid Premier as the state's debt heads towards $200 billion. New South Wales residents could soon have another option for how their remains are treated. Mark Dransfield has the details.
4: Legislation being introduced to state parliaments would create a framework for the use of natural organic reduction, also known as human body composting. Earthly Legacy founder Teresa Russell says the body's put in a vessel with biomatter, usually lucerne and wood chips.
5: They stay there for about 30 to 40 days, and at that point, everything except the bones have turned into a compost.
4: And that compost is then dug into the ground. Mark Dransfield, Air News.
0: And regional airports say they're being forced to absorb mounting financial losses to keep communities connected. A report has found aviation is critical to give country towns access to essential services and for social connection. Finally, to the Australian share market, the All Ords has closed down 61 points at 89.52. And one Australian dollar was buying 68.9 US cents. This is Air News. Tennis and the final main draw places for Wimbledon will be decided tonight. Air Sport's Paul Walsh has the details.
6: Tristan Schoolcate, Chris O'Connell and Dean Sweeney will tonight play for a main draw entry into Wimbledon after they successfully navigated their way through round two matches. Schoolcate was too good for the UK veteran Daniel Evans, while Chris O'Connell put an end to the Wimbledon return for Bernard Tomic. For the women, Emerson Jones and Storm Hunter were defeated in their round two qualifying matches, leaving only five Australian women now to battle it out in the main draw. Paul Walsh for Air Sport.
0: The Socceroos have suffered an injury blow on the eve of their final World Cup group stage match against Paraguay. Coach Tony Popovich confirming defender Jacob Italiano has joined Matthew Leckie in the casualty ward.
7: Jacob unfortunately won't be available. You know, I think it's an adductor injury. We don't know the extent of it as yet. We'll do some further tests in the coming days, but he won't be available for this game.
0: The first round of 32 match has been confirmed. South Africa playing Canada, and they'll do battle early Monday morning in Los Angeles. NRL and Parramatta Eels skipper Mitchell Moses celebrates his 250th NRL game in tonight's clash with the South Sydney Rabbitohs at Parramatta Stadium. Canterbury Bulldogs coach Cameron Seraldo has ruled out an early return from a broken arm for Jacob Preston in tomorrow night's clash with the Gold Coast Titans. And round 16 in the AFL gets underway tonight. It's the Brisbane Lions playing the Sydney Swans at the Gabba. Australian Independent Radio News.
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Beneath the stains of time, the feelings disappear. You are someone else.

0: Hello there, I'm Terry Daniel. The opposition claims the unemployment numbers are not as good as the government is trying to make out. The jobless rate dropped slightly in May to 4.4%. 40,000 jobs were created, but most are part-time. Shadow Treasurer Tim Wilson says many businesses can't afford to give people more hours.
1: I don't want to see part-time workers when we could have full-time workers. But you're not going to see full-time work so long as the Albanese government oversees record small business insolvencies. And that's not the pathway for sustainable job opportunities and growth.
0: Two major earthquakes have struck the Venezuelan capital of Caracas. The BBC reports that the early death toll is in the dozens, but it's expected to rise as rescuers enter collapsed buildings. Hundreds of injuries have been reported. The quakes of magnitude 7.2 and 7.5 happened just after 6 in the evening local time on a Venezuelan national holiday. Aldi has retained its crown as Australia's cheapest supermarket. The latest grocery survey by Choice found a basket of 16 everyday items came to a total of just under $69. Choice editorial director Mark Serrells says that that same basket was about $9 more expensive at Woolworths, Coles and IGA.
2: Another part of this is, you know, Aldi, Woolies and Coles all have their own home brand stuff. IGA doesn't have quite as many of those home brand things. So when it comes to this grocery basket, sometimes to buy like for like, we're having to buy a bit more expensive stuff.
0: In South Australia, a breakthrough in the nurses' dispute. The union is encouraging members to accept a revised 16% pay offer from the state government over 3 years. It also includes a range of industrial improvements and protections. The union's Elizabeth DeBars says the final decision lies with members.
3: But after more than a year of negotiations, we have recommended that agreement for endorsement by members, but ultimately it is and can only be a decision of theirs.
0: Victorian Premier Jacinta Allen's pay package has climbed above $530,000. It comes after Victoria's Remuneration Tribunal approved a 3.5% salary increase for MPs. Miss Allen is Australia's highest paid premier as the state's debt heads towards $200 billion. New South Wales residents could soon have another option for how their remains are treated. Mark Dransfield has the details.
4: Legislation being introduced to state parliaments would create a framework for the use of natural organic reduction, also known as human body composting. Earthly Legacy founder Teresa Russell says the body's put in a vessel with biomatter, usually lucerne and wood chips.
5: They stay there for about 30 to 40 days, and at that point, everything except the bones have turned into a compost.
4: And that compost is then dug into the ground. Mark Dransfield, Air News.
0: And regional airports say they're being forced to absorb mounting financial losses to keep communities connected. A report has found aviation is critical to give country towns access to essential services and for social connection. Finally, to the Australian share market, the All Ords has closed down 61 points at 89.52. And one Australian dollar was buying 68.9 US cents. This is Air News. Tennis and the final main draw places for Wimbledon will be decided tonight. Air Sport's Paul Walsh has the details.
6: Tristan Schoolcate, Chris O'Connell and Dane Sweeney will tonight play for a main draw entry into Wimbledon after they successfully navigated their way through round two matches. Schoolcate was too good for the UK veteran Daniel Evans, while Chris O'Connell put an end to the Wimbledon return for Bernard Tomic. For the women, Emerson Jones and Storm Hunter were defeated in their round two qualifying matches, leaving only five Australian women now to battle it out in the main draw. Paul Walsh for Air Sport.
0: The Socceroos have suffered an injury blow on the eve of their final World Cup group stage match against Paraguay. Coach Tony Popovich confirming defender Jacob Italiano has joined Matthew Leckie in the casualty ward.
7: Jacob unfortunately won't be available. Yeah, I think it's an adductor injury. We don't know the extent of it as yet. We'll do some further tests in the coming days, but he won't be available for this game.
0: The first round of 32 match has been confirmed. South Africa playing Canada, and they'll do battle early Monday morning in Los Angeles. NRL and Parramatta Eels skipper Mitchell Moses celebrates his 250th NRL game in tonight's clash with the South Sydney Rabbitohs at Parramatta Stadium. Canterbury Bulldogs coach Cameron Seraldo has ruled out an early return from a broken arm for Jacob Preston in tomorrow night's clash with the Gold Coast Titans. And round 16 in the AFL gets underway tonight. It's the Brisbane Lions playing the Sydney Swans at the Gabba. Australian Independent Radio News.

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0: there. I'm Terry Daniel. The opposition claims the unemployment numbers are not as good as the government is trying to make out. The jobless rate dropped slightly in May to 4.4%. 40,000 jobs were created, but most are part-time. Shadow Treasurer Tim Wilson says many businesses can't afford to give people more hours.
1: I don't want to see part-time workers when we could have full-time workers. But you're not going to see full-time work so long as the Albanese government oversees record small business insolvencies. And that's not the pathway for sustainable job opportunities and growth.
0: Two major earthquakes have struck the Venezuelan capital of Caracas. The BBC reports that the early death toll is in the dozens, but it's expected to rise as rescuers enter collapsed buildings. Hundreds of injuries have been reported. The quakes of magnitude 7.2 and 7.5 happened just after 6 in the evening local time on a Venezuelan national holiday. Aldi has retained its crown as Australia's cheapest supermarket. The latest grocery survey by Choice found a basket of 16 everyday items came to a total of just under $69. Choice editorial director Mark Serrells says that that same basket was about $9 more expensive at Woolworths, Coles and IGA.
2: Another part of this is, you know, Aldi, Woolies and Coles all have their own home brand stuff. IGA doesn't have quite as many of those home brand things. So when it comes to this grocery basket, sometimes to buy like for like, we're having to buy a bit more expensive stuff.
0: In South Australia, a breakthrough in the nurses' dispute, the union is encouraging members to accept a revised 16% pay offer from the state government over 3 years. It also includes a range of industrial improvements and protections. The union's Elizabeth DeBars says the final decision lies with members.
3: But after more than a year of negotiations, we have recommended that agreement for endorsement by members, but ultimately it is and can only be a decision of theirs.
0: Victorian Premier Jacinta Allen's pay package has climbed above $530,000. It comes after Victoria's Remuneration Tribunal approved a 3.5% salary increase for MPs. Miss Allen is Australia's highest paid Premier as the state's debt heads towards $200 billion. New South Wales residents could soon have another option for how their remains are treated. Mark Dransfield has the details.
4: Legislation being introduced to state parliaments would create a framework for the use of natural organic reduction, also known as human body composting. Earthly Legacy founder Teresa Russell says the bodies put in a vessel with biomatter, usually lucerne and wood chips.
5: They stay there for about 30 to 40 days, and at that point, everything except the bones have turned into a compost.
4: And that compost is then dug into the ground. Mark Dransfield, Air News.
0: And regional airports say they're being forced to absorb mounting financial losses to keep communities connected. A report has found aviation is critical to give country towns access to essential services and for social connection. Finally, to the Australian share market, the All Ords has closed down 61 points at 89.52. And one Australian dollar was buying 68.9 US cents. This is Air News. Tennis and the final main draw places for Wimbledon will be decided tonight. Air Sport's Paul Walsh has the details.
6: Tristan Schoolkate, Chris O'Connell and Dean Sweeney will tonight play for a main draw entry into Wimbledon after they successfully navigated their way through round two matches. Schoolkate was too good for the UK veteran Daniel Evans, while Chris O'Connell put an end to the Wimbledon return for Bernard Tomic. For the women, Emerson Jones and Storm Hunter were defeated in their round two qualifying matches, leaving only five Australian women now to battle it out in the main draw. Paul Walsh for Air Sport.
0: The Socceroos have suffered an injury blow on the eve of their final World Cup group stage match against Paraguay. Coach Tony Popovich confirming defender Jacob Italiano has joined Matthew Lecky in the casualty ward.
7: Jacob unfortunately won't be available. Yeah, I think it's an adductor injury. We don't know the extent of it as yet. We'll do some further tests in the coming days, but he won't be available for this game.
0: The first round of 32 match has been confirmed. South Africa playing Canada, and they'll do battle early Monday morning in Los Angeles. NRL and Parramatta Eels skipper Mitchell Moses celebrates his 250th NRL game in tonight's clash with the South Sydney Rabbitohs at Parramatta Stadium. Canterbury Bulldogs coach Cameron Seraldo has ruled out an early return from a broken arm for Jacob Preston in tomorrow night's clash with the Gold Coast Titans. And round 16 in the AFL gets underway tonight. It's the Brisbane Lions playing the Sydney Swans at the Gabba. Australian Independent Radio News.
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Said you love me, and I had no cause to doubt. But I'd rather go on hearing your lies than to go on living without you. Now the stage is bare, and I'm standing there with emptiness all around. And if you won't come back to me, then they can bring the curtain down.

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0: Hi, I'm Glenn Castanelli. 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

0: Hello there, I'm Terry Daniel. The opposition claims the unemployment numbers are not as good as the government is trying to make out. The jobless rate dropped slightly in May to 4.4%. 40,000 jobs were created, but most are part-time. Shadow Treasurer Tim Wilson says many businesses can't afford to give people more hours.
1: I don't want to see part-time workers when we could have full-time workers. But you're not going to see full-time work so long as the Albanese government oversees record small business insolvencies. And that's not the pathway for sustainable job opportunities and growth.
0: Two major earthquakes have struck the Venezuelan capital of Caracas. The BBC reports that the early death toll is in the dozens, but it's expected to rise as rescuers enter collapsed buildings. Hundreds of injuries have been reported. The quakes of magnitude 7.2 and 7.5 happened just after 6 in the evening local time on a Venezuelan national holiday. Aldi has retained its crown as Australia's cheapest supermarket. The latest grocery survey by Choice found a basket of 16 everyday items came to a total of just under $69. Choice editorial director Mark Serrells says that that same basket was about $9 more expensive at Woolworths, Coles and IGA.
2: Another part of this is, you know, Aldi, Woolies and Coles all have their own home brand stuff. IGA doesn't have quite as many of those home brand things. So when it comes to this grocery basket, sometimes to buy like for like, we're having to buy a bit more expensive stuff.
0: In South Australia, a breakthrough in the nurses' dispute, the union is encouraging members to accept a revised 16% pay offer from the state government over 3 years. It also includes a range of industrial improvements and protections. The union's Elizabeth DeBars says the final decision lies with members.
3: But after more than a year of negotiations, we have recommended that agreement for endorsement by members, but ultimately it is and can only be a decision of theirs.
0: Victorian Premier Jacinta Allen's pay package has climbed above $530,000. It comes after Victoria's Remuneration Tribunal approved a 3.5% salary increase for MPs. Miss Allen is Australia's highest paid Premier as the state's debt heads towards $200 billion. New South Wales residents could soon have another option for how their remains are treated. Mark Dransfield has the details.
4: Legislation being introduced to state parliaments would create a framework for the use of natural organic reduction, also known as human body composting. Earthly Legacy founder Teresa Russell says the body's put in a vessel with biomatter, usually lucern and wood chips.
5: They stay there for about 30 to 40 days, and at that point, everything except the bones have turned into a compost.
4: And that compost is then dug into the ground. Mark Dransfield, Air News.
0: And regional airports say they're being forced to absorb mounting financial losses to keep communities connected. A report has found aviation is critical to give country towns access to essential services and for social connection. Finally, to the Australian share market, the All Ords has closed down 61 points at 89.52. And one Australian dollar was buying 68.9 US cents. This is Air News. Tennis and the final main draw places for Wimbledon will be decided tonight. Air Sport's Paul Walsh has the details.
6: Tristan Schoolcate, Chris O'Connell and Dane Sweeney will tonight play for a main draw entry into Wimbledon after they successfully navigated their way through round two matches. Schoolcate was too good for the UK veteran Daniel Evans, while Chris O'Connell put an end to the Wimbledon return for Bernard Tomic. For the women, Emerson Jones and Storm Hunter were defeated in their round two qualifying matches, leaving only five Australian women now to battle it out in the main draw. Paul Walsh for Air Sport.
0: The Socceroos have suffered an injury blow on the eve of their final World Cup group stage match against Paraguay. Coach Tony Popovich confirming defender Jacob Italiano has joined Matthew Lecky in the casualty ward.
7: Jacob unfortunately won't be available. Yeah, I think it's an adductor injury. We don't know the extent of it as yet. We'll do some further tests in the coming days, but he won't be available for this game.
0: The first round of 32 match has been confirmed. South Africa playing Canada, and they'll do battle early Monday morning in Los Angeles. NRL and Parramatta Eels skipper Mitchell Moses celebrates his 250th NRL game in tonight's clash with the South Sydney Rabbitohs at Parramatta Stadium. Canterbury Bulldogs coach Cameron Seraldo has ruled out an early return from a broken arm for Jacob Preston in tomorrow night's clash with the Gold Coast Titans. And round 16 in the AFL gets underway tonight. It's the Brisbane Lions playing the Sydney Swans at the Gabba. Australian Independent Radio News.
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These things that are pleasing you can hurt you somehow. 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

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Desperado, oh, you ain't getting no younger.

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0: Hello there, I'm Terry Daniel. The opposition claims the unemployment numbers are not as good as the government is trying to make out. The jobless rate dropped slightly in May to 4.4%. 40,000 jobs were created, but most are part-time. Shadow Treasurer Tim Wilson says many businesses can't afford to give people more hours.
1: I don't want to see part-time workers when we could have full-time workers. But you're not going to see full-time work so long as the Albanese government oversees record small business insolvencies. And that's not the pathway for sustainable job opportunities and growth.
0: Two major earthquakes have struck the Venezuelan capital of Caracas. The BBC reports that the early death toll is in the dozens, but it's expected to rise as rescuers enter collapsed buildings. Hundreds of injuries have been reported. The quakes of magnitude 7.2 and 7.5 happened just after 6 in the evening local time on a Venezuelan national holiday. Aldi has retained its crown as Australia's cheapest supermarket. The latest grocery survey by Choice found a basket of 16 everyday items came to a total of just under $69. Choice editorial director Mark Serrells says that that same basket was about $9 more expensive at Woolworths, Coles and IGA.
2: Another part of this is, you know, Aldi, Woolies and Coles all have their own home brand stuff. IGA doesn't have quite as many of those home brand things. So when it comes to this grocery basket, sometimes to buy like for like, we're having to buy a bit more expensive stuff.
0: In South Australia, a breakthrough in the nurses' dispute. The union is encouraging members to accept a revised 16% pay offer from the state government over 3 years. It also includes a range of industrial improvements and protections. The union's Elizabeth DeBars says the final decision lies with members.
3: But after more than a year of negotiations, we have recommended that agreement for endorsement by members, but ultimately it is and can only be a decision of theirs.
0: Victorian Premier Jacinta Allen's pay package has climbed above $530,000. It comes after Victoria's Remuneration Tribunal approved a 3.5% salary increase for MPs. Miss Allen is Australia's highest paid premier as the state's debt heads towards $200 billion. New South Wales residents could soon have another option for how their remains are treated. Mark Dransfield has the details.
4: Legislation being introduced to state parliaments would create a framework for the use of natural organic reduction, also known as human body composting. Earthly Legacy founder Teresa Russell says the bodies put in a vessel with biomatter, usually lucerne and wood chips.
5: They stay there for about 30 to 40 days, and at that point, everything except the bones have turned into a compost.
4: And that compost is then dug into the ground. Mark Dransfield, Air News.
0: And regional airports say they're being forced to absorb mounting financial losses to keep communities connected. A report has found aviation is critical to give country towns access to essential services and for social connection. Finally, to the Australian share market, the All Ords has closed down 61 points at 89.52. And one Australian dollar was buying 68.9 US cents. This is Air News. Tennis and the final main draw places for Wimbledon will be decided tonight. Air Sport's Paul Walsh has the details.
6: Tristan Schoolcate, Chris O'Connell and Dean Sweeney will tonight play for a main draw entry into Wimbledon after they successfully navigated their way through round two matches. Schoolcate was too good for the UK veteran Daniel Evans, while Chris O'Connell put an end to the Wimbledon return for Bernard Tomic. For the women, Emerson Jones and Storm Hunter were defeated in their round two qualifying matches, leaving only five Australian women now to battle it out in the main draw. Paul Walsh for Air Sport.
0: The Socceroos have suffered an injury blow on the eve of their final World Cup group stage match against Paraguay. Coach Tony Popovich confirming defender Jacob Italiano has joined Matthew Leckie in the casualty ward.
7: Jacob unfortunately won't be available. You know, I think it's an adductor injury. We don't know the extent of it as yet. We'll do some further tests in the coming days, but he won't be available for this game.
0: The first round of 32 match has been confirmed. South Africa playing Canada, and they'll do battle early Monday morning in Los Angeles. NRL and Parramatta Eels skipper Mitchell Moses celebrates his 250th NRL game in tonight's clash with the South Sydney Rabbitohs at Parramatta Stadium. Canterbury Bulldogs coach Cameron Ciraldo has ruled out an early return from a broken arm for Jacob Preston in tomorrow night's clash with the Gold Coast Titans. And round 16 in the AFL gets underway tonight. It's the Brisbane Lions playing the Sydney Swans at the Gabba. Australian Independent Radio News.
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0: Hello there, I'm Terry Daniel. The opposition claims the unemployment numbers are not as good as the government is trying to make out. The jobless rate dropped slightly in May to 4.4%. 40,000 jobs were created, but most are part-time. Shadow Treasurer Tim Wilson says many businesses can't afford to give people more hours.
1: I don't want to see part-time workers when we could have full-time workers. But you're not going to see full-time work so long as the Albanese government oversees record small business insolvencies. And that's not the pathway for sustainable job opportunities and growth.
0: Two major earthquakes have struck the Venezuelan capital of Caracas. The BBC reports that the early death toll is in the dozens, but it's expected to rise as rescuers enter collapsed buildings. Hundreds of injuries have been reported. The quakes of magnitude 7.2 and 7.5 happened just after 6 in the evening local time on a Venezuelan national holiday. Aldi has retained its crown as Australia's cheapest supermarket. The latest grocery survey by Choice found a basket of 16 everyday items came to a total of just under $69. Choice editorial director Mark Serrells says that that same basket was about $9 more expensive at Woolworths, Coles and IGA.
2: Another part of this is, you know, Aldi, Woolies and Coles all have their own home brand stuff. IGA doesn't have quite as many of those home brand things. So when it comes to this grocery basket, sometimes to buy like for like, we're having to buy a bit more expensive stuff.
0: In South Australia, a breakthrough in the nurses' dispute. The union is encouraging members to accept a revised 16% pay offer from the state government over 3 years. It also includes a range of industrial improvements and protections. The union's Elizabeth DeBars says the final decision lies with members.
3: But after more than a year of negotiations, we have recommended that agreement for endorsement by members, but ultimately it is and can only be a decision of theirs.
0: Victorian Premier Jacinta Allen's pay package has climbed above $530,000. It comes after Victoria's Remuneration Tribunal approved a 3.5% salary increase for MPs. Miss Allen is Australia's highest paid premier as the state's debt heads towards $200 billion. New South Wales residents could soon have another option for how their remains are treated. Mark Dransfield has the details.
4: Legislation being introduced to state parliaments would create a framework for the use of natural organic reduction, also known as human body composting. Earthly Legacy founder Teresa Russell says the body's put in a vessel with biomatter, usually lucerne and wood chips.
5: They stay there for about 30 to 40 days, and at that point, everything except the bones have turned into a compost.
4: And that compost is then dug into the ground. Mark Dransfield, Air News.
0: And regional airports say they're being forced to absorb mounting financial losses to keep communities connected. A report has found aviation is critical to give country towns access to essential services and for social connection. Finally, to the Australian share market, the All Ords has closed down 61 points at 89.52. And one Australian dollar was buying 68.9 US cents. This is Air News. Tennis and the final main draw places for Wimbledon will be decided tonight. Air Sport's Paul Walsh has the details.
6: Tristan Schoolcate, Chris O'Connell and Dean Sweeney will tonight play for a main draw entry into Wimbledon after they successfully navigated their way through round two matches. Schoolcate was too good for the UK veteran Daniel Evans, while Chris O'Connell put an end to the Wimbledon return for Bernard Tomic. For the women, Emerson Jones and Storm Hunter were defeated in their round two qualifying matches, leaving only five Australian women now to battle it out in the main draw. Paul Walsh for Air Sport.
0: The Socceroos have suffered an injury blow on the eve of their final World Cup group stage match against Paraguay. Coach Tony Popovich confirming defender Jacob Italiano has joined Matthew Leckie in the casualty ward.
7: Jacob unfortunately won't be available. You know, I think it's an adductor injury. We don't know the extent of it as yet. We'll do some further tests in the coming days, but he won't be available for this game.
0: The first round of 32 match has been confirmed. South Africa playing Canada, and they'll do battle early Monday morning in Los Angeles. NRL and Parramatta Eels skipper Mitchell Moses celebrates his 250th NRL game in tonight's clash with the South Sydney Rabbitohs at Parramatta Stadium. Canterbury Bulldogs coach Cameron Ciraldo has ruled out an early return from a broken arm for Jacob Preston in tomorrow night's clash with the Gold Coast Titans. And round 16 in the AFL gets underway tonight. It's the Brisbane Lions playing the Sydney Swans at the Gabba. Australian Independent Radio News.
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0: Hi, I'm Glenn Castanelli. 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

0: Hello there, I'm Terry Daniel. The opposition claims the unemployment numbers are not as good as the government is trying to make out. The jobless rate dropped slightly in May to 4.4%. 40,000 jobs were created, but most are part-time. Shadow Treasurer Tim Wilson says many businesses can't afford to give people more hours.
1: I don't want to see part-time workers when we could have full-time workers. But you're not going to see full-time work so long as the Albanese government oversees record small business insolvencies. And that's not the pathway for sustainable job opportunities and growth.
0: Two major earthquakes have struck the Venezuelan capital of Caracas. The BBC reports that the early death toll is in the dozens, but it's expected to rise as rescuers enter collapsed buildings. Hundreds of injuries have been reported. The quakes of magnitude 7.2 and 7.5 happened just after 6 in the evening local time on a Venezuelan national holiday. Aldi has retained its crown as Australia's cheapest supermarket. The latest grocery survey by Choice found a basket of 16 everyday items came to a total of just under $69. Choice editorial director Mark Serrells says that that same basket was about $9 more expensive at Woolworths, Coles and IGA.
2: Another part of this is, you know, Aldi, Woolies and Coles all have their own home brand stuff. IGA doesn't have quite as many of those home brand things. So when it comes to this grocery basket, sometimes to buy like for like, we're having to buy a bit more expensive stuff.
0: In South Australia, a breakthrough in the nurses dispute. The union is encouraging members to accept a revised 16% pay offer from the state government over 3 years. It also includes a range of industrial improvements and protections. The union's Elizabeth DeBars says the final decision lies with members.
3: But after more than a year of negotiations, we have recommended that agreement for endorsement by members, but ultimately it is and can only be a decision of theirs.
0: Victorian Premier Jacinta Allen's pay package has climbed above $530,000. It comes after Victoria's Remuneration Tribunal approved a 3.5% salary increase for MPs. Miss Allen is Australia's highest paid Premier as the state's debt heads towards $200 billion. New South Wales residents could soon have another option for how their remains are treated. Mark Dransfield has the details.
4: Legislation being introduced to state parliaments would create a framework for the use of natural organic reduction, also known as human body composting. Earthly Legacy founder Teresa Russell says the bodies put in a vessel with biomatter, usually lucerne and wood chips.
5: They stay there for about 30 to 40 days, and at that point, everything except the bones have turned into a compost.
4: And that compost is then dug into the ground. Mark Dransfield, Air News.
0: And regional airports say they're being forced to absorb mounting financial losses to keep communities connected. A report has found aviation is critical to give country towns access to essential services and for social connection. Finally, to the Australian share market, the All Ords has closed down 61 points at 89.52. And one Australian dollar was buying 68.9 US cents. This is Air News. Tennis and the final main draw places for Wimbledon will be decided tonight. Air Sports' Paul Walsh has the details.
6: Tristan Skulcad, Chris O'Connell and Dean Sweeney will tonight play for a main draw entry into Wimbledon after they successfully navigated their way through round two matches. Skulcad was too good for the UK veteran Daniel Evans, while Chris O'Connell put an end to the Wimbledon return for Bernard Tomic. For the women, Emerson Jones and Storm Hunter were defeated in their round two qualifying matches, leaving only five Australian women now to battle it out in the main draw. Paul Walsh for Air Sport.
0: The Socceroos have suffered an injury blow on the eve of their final World Cup group stage match against Paraguay. Coach Tony Popovich confirming defender Jacob Italiano has joined Matthew Leckie in the casualty ward.
7: Jacob unfortunately won't be available. Yeah, I think it's an adductor injury. We don't know the extent of it as yet. We'll do some further tests in the coming days, but he won't be available for this game.
0: The first round of 32 match has been confirmed. South Africa playing Canada, and they'll do battle early Monday morning in Los Angeles. NRL and Parramatta Eels skipper Mitchell Moses celebrates his 250th NRL game in tonight's clash with the South Sydney Rabbitohs at Parramatta Stadium. Canterbury Bulldogs coach Cameron Ciraldo has ruled out an early return from a broken arm for Jacob Preston in tomorrow night's clash with the Gold Coast Titans. And round 16 in the AFL gets underway tonight. It's the Brisbane Lions playing the Sydney Swans at the Gabba. Australian Independent Radio News.

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0: there. I'm Terry Daniel. The opposition claims the unemployment numbers are not as good as the government is trying to make out. The jobless rate dropped slightly in May to 4.4%. 40,000 jobs were created, but most are part-time. Shadow Treasurer Tim Wilson says many businesses can't afford to give people more hours.
1: I don't want to see part-time workers when we could have full-time workers. But you're not going to see full-time work so long as the Albanese government oversees record small business insolvencies. And that's not the pathway for sustainable job opportunities and growth.
0: Two major earthquakes have struck the Venezuelan capital of Caracas. The BBC reports that the early death toll is in the dozens, but it's expected to rise as rescuers enter collapsed buildings. Hundreds of injuries have been reported. The quakes of magnitude 7.2 and 7.5 happened just after 6 in the evening local time on a Venezuelan national holiday. Aldi has retained its crown as Australia's cheapest supermarket. The latest grocery survey by Choice found a basket of 16 everyday items came to a total of just under $69. Choice editorial director Mark Serrells says that that same basket was about $9 more expensive at Woolworths, Coles and IGA.
2: Another part of this is, you know, Aldi, Woolies and Coles all have their own home brand stuff. IGA doesn't have quite as many of those home brand things. So when it comes to this grocery basket, sometimes to buy like for like, we're having to buy a bit more expensive stuff.
0: In South Australia, a breakthrough in the nurses' dispute. The union is encouraging members to accept a revised 16% pay offer from the state government over 3 years. It also includes a range of industrial improvements and protections. The union's Elizabeth DeBars says the final decision lies with members.
3: But after more than a year of negotiations, we have recommended that agreement for endorsement by members, but ultimately it is and can only be a decision of theirs.
0: Victorian Premier Jacinta Allen's pay package has climbed above $530,000. It comes after Victoria's Remuneration Tribunal approved a 3.5% salary increase for MPs. Miss Allen is Australia's highest paid Premier as the state's debt heads towards $200 billion. New South Wales residents could soon have another option for how their remains are treated. Mark Dransfield has the details.
4: Legislation being introduced to state parliaments would create a framework for the use of natural organic reduction, also known as human body composting. Earthly Legacy founder Teresa Russell says the body's put in a vessel with biomatter, usually lucerne and wood chips.
5: They stay there for about 30 to 40 days, and at that point, everything except the bones have turned into a compost.
4: And that compost is then dug into the ground. Mark Dransfield, Air News.
0: And regional airports say they're being forced to absorb mounting financial losses to keep communities connected. A report has found aviation is critical to give country towns access to essential services and for social connection. Finally, to the Australian share market, the All Ords has closed down 61 points at 89.52. And one Australian dollar was buying 68.9 US cents. This is Air News. Tennis and the final main draw places for Wimbledon will be decided tonight. Air Sport's Paul Walsh has the details.
6: Tristan Schoolcate, Chris O'Connell and Dean Sweeney will tonight play for a main draw entry into Wimbledon after they successfully navigated their way through round two matches. Schoolcate was too good for the UK veteran Daniel Evans, while Chris O'Connell put an end to the Wimbledon return for Bernard Tomic. For the women, Emerson Jones and Storm Hunter were defeated in their round two qualifying matches, leaving only five Australian women now to battle it out in the main draw. Paul Walsh for Air Sport.
0: The Socceroos have suffered an injury blow on the eve of their final World Cup group stage match against Paraguay. Coach Tony Popovich confirming defender Jacob Italiana has joined Matthew Leckie in the casualty ward.
7: Jacob unfortunately won't be available. You know, I think it's an adductor injury. We don't know the extent of it as yet. We'll do some further tests in the coming days, but he won't be available for this game.
0: The first round of 32 match has been confirmed. South Africa playing Canada, and they'll do battle early Monday morning in Los Angeles. NRL and Parramatta Eels skipper Mitchell Moses celebrates his 250th NRL game in tonight's clash with the South Sydney Rabbitohs at Parramatta Stadium. Canterbury Bulldogs coach Cameron Seraldo has ruled out an early return from a broken arm for Jacob Preston in tomorrow night's clash with the Gold Coast Titans. And round 16 in the AFL gets underway tonight. It's the Brisbane Lions playing the Sydney Swans at the Gabba. Australian Independent Radio News.
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0: time zone am I on? What country am I in?
1: It doesn't matter. It's 5 o'clock somewhere.
0: It's always on 5 in Margaritaville, come to think of it.
1: Yeah, I heard that.
0: You've been there, haven't you?
1: Yes, sir.
0: I've seen your boat there.
1: I've been to Margaritaville a few times.
0: All right. Well, that's good.
1: Stumble my way back.
0: Okay. Well, we just want to make sure you can keep it between the navigational beacons.
1: Between the buoys. I got it.
0: All right. Well, it's 5 o'clock. Let's go somewhere.
1: I'm ready. Crank it up.
0: Let's get out of here.
1: I'm gone.

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1: Hello there, I'm Terry Daniel. The opposition claims the unemployment numbers are not as good as the government is trying to make out. The jobless rate dropped slightly in May to 4.4%. 40,000 jobs were created, but most are part-time. Shadow Treasurer Tim Wilson says many businesses can't afford to give people more hours.
2: I don't want to see part-time workers when we could have full-time workers. But you're not going to see full-time work so long as the Albanese government oversees record small business insolvencies. And that's not the pathway for sustainable job opportunities and growth.
1: Two major earthquakes have struck the Venezuelan capital of Caracas. The BBC reports that the early death toll is in the dozens, but it's expected to rise as rescuers enter collapsed buildings. Hundreds of injuries have been reported. The quakes of magnitude 7.2 and 7.5 happened just after 6 in the evening local time on a Venezuelan national holiday. Aldi has retained its crown as Australia's cheapest supermarket. The latest grocery survey by Choice found a basket of 16 everyday items came to a total of just under $69. Choice editorial director Mark Serrells says that that same basket was about $9 more expensive at Woolworths, Coles and IGA.
3: Another part of this is, you know, Aldi, Woolies and Coles all have their own home brand stuff. IGA doesn't have quite as many of those home brand things. So when it comes to this grocery basket, sometimes to buy like for like, we're having to buy a bit more expensive stuff.
1: In South Australia, a breakthrough in the nurses' dispute, the union is encouraging members to accept a revised 16% pay offer from the state government over 3 years. It also includes a range of industrial improvements and protections. The union's Elizabeth DeBars says the final decision lies with members.
4: But after more than a year of negotiations, we have recommended that agreement for endorsement by members, but ultimately it is and can only be a decision of theirs.
1: Victorian Premier Jacinta Allen's pay package has climbed above $530,000. It comes after Victoria's Remuneration Tribunal approved a 3.5% salary increase for MPs. Miss Allen is Australia's highest paid Premier as the state's debt heads towards $200 billion. New South Wales residents could soon have another option for how their remains are treated. Mark Dransfield has the details.
5: Legislation being introduced to state parliaments would create a framework for the use of natural organic reduction, also known as human body composting. Earthly Legacy founder Teresa Russell says the bodies put in a vessel with biomatter, usually lucern and wood chips.
6: They stay there for about 30 to 40 days, and at that point, everything except the bones have turned into a compost.
5: And that compost is then dug into the ground. Mark Dransfield, Air News.
1: And regional airports say they're being forced to absorb mounting financial losses to keep communities connected. A report has found aviation is critical to give country towns access to essential services and for social connection. Finally, to the Australian share market, the All Ords has closed down 61 points at 89.52. And one Australian dollar was buying 68.9 US cents. This is Air News. Tennis and the final main draw places for Wimbledon will be decided tonight. Air Sport's Paul Walsh has the details.
7: Tristan Schoolcade, Chris O'Connell and Dean Sweeney will tonight play for a main draw entry into Wimbledon after they successfully navigated their way through round two matches. Schoolcade was too good for the UK veteran Daniel Evans, while Chris O'Connell put an end to the Wimbledon return for Bernard Tomic. For the women, Emerson Jones and Storm Hunter were defeated in their round two qualifying matches, leaving only five Australian women now to battle it out in the main draw. Paul Walsh for Air Sport.
1: The Socceroos have suffered an injury blow on the eve of their final World Cup group stage match against Paraguay. Coach Tony Popovich confirming defender Jacob Italiana has joined Matthew Leckie in the casualty ward.
8: Jacob unfortunately won't be available. Yeah, I think it's an adductor injury. We don't know the extent of it as yet. We'll do some further tests in the coming days, but he won't be available for this game.
1: The first round of 32 match has been confirmed. South Africa playing Canada, and they'll do battle early Monday morning in Los Angeles. NRL and Parramatta Eels skipper Mitchell Moses celebrates his 250th NRL game in tonight's clash with the South Sydney Rabbitohs at Parramatta Stadium. Canterbury Bulldogs coach Cameron Seraldo has ruled out an early return from a broken arm for Jacob Preston in tomorrow night's clash with the Gold Coast Titans. And round 16 in the AFL gets underway tonight. It's the Brisbane Lions playing the Sydney Swans at the Gabba. Australian Independent Radio News.
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other girl. Uh-uh. And have we got news?

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0: Good morning, I'm Lee Harrison. Business groups say it's disappointing Labor's tax changes have passed Parliament, arguing they could stifle investment. From July next year, the capital gains tax discount and negative gearing concessions will be reined in. The government has made some adjustments in a bid to get its legislation over the line with the help of the Greens. Chamber of Commerce and Industry Chief Executive Andrew McKellar says the reforms have been rushed.
1: This legislation, these changes, increases in tax, won't help investment and it won't help business create more jobs and employ more Australians in the future.
0: The competition regulator says it'll use new laws to keep supermarket giants in check over possible price gouging. Changes to the country's Food and Grocery Code of Conduct will come into effect from July 1. The reforms will apply to Coles and Woolworths because their annual revenue exceeds $30 billion. A man's fighting for life in hospital after being shot by police in Sydney's southwest. Police were responding to a concern for welfare check at Fairfield. They say they attempted to speak with a man who then ran at the officers, one of whom then shot the man in the arm and torso. A critical incident investigation's underway. More than 29,000 people remain missing after two back-to-back earthquakes in Venezuela. Several aftershocks are affecting rescue operations. France and the Netherlands are sending teams. 188 are confirmed dead. Paul Adams from the BBC reports.
2: The two quakes struck within a minute of each other towards the end of a day when Venezuelans were celebrating a national holiday. Buildings shook and collapsed in the capital, and passengers at the country's main airport near the coast ran for cover as clouds of dust fell from the ceiling. As the confirmed number of dead started to climb, President Delcy Rodriguez declared a state of emergency.
0: A world-first initiative is being launched in Australia to reframe how success is measured when it comes to preventing suicide. The map will help decision makers better understand what methods are working to bring down suicide rates. National Suicide Prevention Office Head Dr. Alex Haynes says it'll combine data with real-world experiences.
3: The outcomes map that we're launching today will actually give us a much more comprehensive and much more meaningful picture of what we need to do differently.
0: And a new report warns a lack of access to a key diabetes treatment is placing increasing pressure on the healthcare system. People living with type 1 diabetes currently receive subsidised access to continuous glucose monitoring technology. But around 350,000 individuals with other forms of the disease are ineligible for the assistance. This is Air News. South Sydney's moved to fourth on the NRL ladder after a win over Parramatta. Terry Daniel reports.
4: It was the South Sydney Rabbitohs Cody Walker masterclass that ruined another Mitchell Moses Parramatta milestone, his 250th NRL game, as Parramatta went down to South 32 points to 12. Walker tormented the Eels with a try in each half as South knocked off a disappointed Parramatta side at Parramatta Stadium. Walker telling Nine it was all about strong defence for his team.
5: You know, we defended really well. I thought got out to a pretty fast start at the start of the game, but we let ourselves down with, you know, errors. We just can't give the opposition that much, you know, field position, and they showed in that first half they came back. For us, it was just about, you know, trying to play it down there, get enough opportunity in their half, and we've got so much quality across our park, we've just got to give ourselves enough a chance down in there. And
4: Terry Daniel, Air Sport.
0: Dean Solomon insists he still hasn't thought about the full-time coaching role at Essendon. The interim coach, along with former coach James Hurd, are the leading candidates to replace Brad Scott. Solomon says he's worried about the task at hand as the Bombers prepare for North Melbourne on Sunday.
6: Yeah, I still haven't thought about it. My position hasn't sort of changed in that space. Got a big game on Sunday, and if I get distracted too much away from that, you know, the game punches you in the face pretty quickly.
0: Meanwhile, Brisbane's down the Sydney Swans by 43 points at the Gabba. And after day one of the test between England and New Zealand, the Kiwis 4 for 361. Australian Independent Radio News.
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0: Have you ever come up behind a caravan wearing a big green sticker that says I'm truck friendly? 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

0: There's nothing more devastating for a truck operator than to be involved in a serious road incident. 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

0: Good morning, I'm Lee Harrison. Business groups say it's disappointing Labor's tax changes have passed Parliament, arguing they could stifle investment. From July next year, the capital gains tax discount and negative gearing concessions will be reined in. The government has made some adjustments in a bid to get its legislation over the line with the help of the Greens. Chamber of Commerce and Industry Chief Executive Andrew McKellar says the reforms have been rushed.
1: This legislation, these changes, increases in tax won't help investment and it won't help business create more jobs and employ more Australians in the future.
0: The competition regulator says it'll use new laws to keep supermarket giants in check over possible price gouging. Changes to the country's Food and Grocery Code of Conduct will come into effect from July 1. The reforms will apply to Coles and Woolworths because their annual revenue exceeds $30 billion. A man's fighting for life in hospital after being shot by police in Sydney's southwest. Police were responding to a concern for welfare check at Fairfield. They say they attempted to speak with the man, who then ran at the officers, one of whom then shot the man in the arm and torso. A critical incident investigation's underway. More than 29,000 people remain missing after two back-to-back earthquakes in Venezuela. Several aftershocks are affecting rescue operations. France and the Netherlands are sending teams. 188 are confirmed dead. Paul Adams from the BBC reports.
2: The two quakes struck within a minute of each other towards the end of a day when Venezuelans were celebrating a national holiday. Buildings shook and collapsed in the capital, and passengers at the country's main airport near the coast ran for cover as clouds of dust fell from the ceiling. As the confirmed number of dead started to climb, President Delcy Rodriguez declared a state of emergency.
0: A world-first initiative is being launched in Australia to reframe how success is measured when it comes to preventing suicide. The map will help decision makers better understand what methods are working to bring down suicide rates. National Suicide Prevention Office Head Dr. Alex Haynes says it'll combine data with real-world experiences.
3: The outcomes map that we're launching today will actually give us a much more comprehensive and much more meaningful picture of what we need to do differently.
0: And a new report warns a lack of access to a key diabetes treatment is placing increasing pressure on the healthcare system. People living with type 1 diabetes currently receive subsidised access to continuous glucose monitoring technology. But around 350,000 individuals with other forms of the disease are ineligible for the assistance. This is Air News. South Sydney's moved to fourth on the NRL ladder after a win over Parramatta. Terry Daniel reports.
4: It was the South Sydney Rabbitohs' Cody Walker masterclass that ruined another Mitchell Moses Parramatta milestone, his 250th NRL game, as Parramatta went down to South 32 points to 12. Walker tormented the Eels with a try in each half as South knocked off a disappointed Parramatta side at Parramatta Stadium. Walker telling Nine it was all about strong defence for his team.
5: You know, we defended really well. I thought got out to a pretty fast start at the start of the game, but we let ourselves down with, you know, errors. We just can't give the opposition that much, you know, field position. And they showed in that first half, they came back. For us, it was just about, you know, trying to play it down there, get enough opportunity in their half. And we've got so much quality across our park. We've just got to give ourselves enough chance down in there. And
4: Terry Daniel, Air Sport.
0: Dean Solomon insists he still hasn't thought about the full-time coaching role at Essendon. The interim coach, along with former coach James Hurd, are the leading candidates to replace Brad Scott. Solomon says he's worried about the task at hand as the Bombers prepare for North Melbourne on Sunday.
6: Yeah, I still haven't thought about it. My position hasn't sort of changed in that space. Got a big game on Sunday, and if I get distracted too much away from that, you know, the game punches you in the face pretty quickly.
0: Meanwhile, Brisbane's down the Sydney Swans by 43 points at the Gabba. And after day one of the test between England and New Zealand, the Kiwis 4 for 361. Australian Independent Radio News.
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Baby, even you don't know by now. 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

0: morning, I'm Lee Harrison. Business groups say it's disappointing Labor's tax changes have passed Parliament, arguing they could stifle investment. From July next year, the capital gains tax discount and negative gearing concessions will be reined in. The government has made some adjustments in a bid to get its legislation over the line with the help of the Greens. Chamber of Commerce and Industry Chief Executive Andrew McKellar says the reforms have been rushed.
1: This legislation, these changes, increases in tax, won't help investment and it won't help business create more jobs and employ more Australians in the future.
0: The competition regulator says it'll use new laws to keep supermarket giants in check over possible price gouging. Changes to the country's Food and Grocery Code of Conduct will come into effect from July 1. The reforms will apply to Coles and Woolworths because their annual revenue exceeds $30 billion. A man's fighting for life in hospital after being shot by police in Sydney's southwest. Police were responding to a concern for welfare check at Fairfield. They say they attempted to speak with a man who then ran at the officers, one of whom then shot the man in the arm and torso. A critical incident investigation's underway. More than 29,000 people remain missing after two back-to-back earthquakes in Venezuela. Several aftershocks are affecting rescue operations. France and the Netherlands are sending teams. 188 are confirmed dead. Paul Adams from the BBC reports.
2: The two quakes struck within a minute of each other towards the end of a day when Venezuelans were celebrating a national holiday. Buildings shook and collapsed in the capital, and passengers at the country's main airport near the coast ran for cover as clouds of dust fell from the ceiling. As the confirmed number of dead started to climb, President Delcy Rodriguez declared a state of emergency.
0: A world-first initiative is being launched in Australia to reframe how success is measured when it comes to preventing suicide. The map will help decision makers better understand what methods are working to bring down suicide rates. National Suicide Prevention Office Head Dr. Alex Haynes says it'll combine data with real-world experiences.
3: The outcomes map that we're launching today will actually give us a much more comprehensive and much more meaningful picture of what we need to do differently.
0: And a new report warns a lack of access to a key diabetes treatment is placing increasing pressure on the healthcare system. People living with type 1 diabetes currently receive subsidised access to continuous glucose monitoring technology. But around 350,000 individuals with other forms of the disease are ineligible for the assistance. This is Air News. South Sydney's moved to fourth on the NRL ladder after a win over Parramatta. Terry Daniel reports.
4: It was the South Sydney Rabbitohs' Cody Walker masterclass that ruined another Mitchell Moses Parramatta milestone, his 250th NRL game, as Parramatta went down to South's 32 points to 12. Walker tormented the Eels with a try in each half as South knocked off a disappointed Parramatta side at Parramatta Stadium. Walker telling Nine it was all about strong defence for his team.
5: You know, we defended really well. I thought got out to a pretty fast start at the start of the game, but we let ourselves down with, you know, errors. We just can't give the opposition that much, you know, field position. And they showed in that first half, they came back. For us, it was just about, you know, trying to play it down there, get enough opportunity in their half. And we've got so much quality across our park. We've just got to